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1: The best way to stay up to date for the latest local and regional news, current weather conditions, and funeral announcements is to tune in to Montana at Noon every day at 12:15 on new media broadcaster stations, KOJM or KPQX. It's North Central Montana's most comprehensive midday newscast. 7 days a week, tune in to Montana at Noon, 12:15 on The Rock, KOJM, or Your Kind of Country, KPQX. It's the best way to stay current on news, weather, and funeral announcements, Montana at Noon. The Hill County Farm Service Agency office says the deadline is approaching for local agricultural producers to finalize applications for the Supplemental Disaster Relief Program, also known as SDRP. Producers who have submitted applications for Stage 1 or Stage 2 of the program must turn in all required paperwork and documentation to the county office by September 30th. Officials urge anyone who has been contacted by county office staff regarding missing information to visit the office before the end of the month deadline to ensure the applications are complete. In other agricultural news, Durham Wheat qualified for a loan deficiency payment of 1 cent per bushel on September 8th. Producers interested in applying for this payment or with questions about any current agricultural programs, contact the Hill County FSA office for more details. Maps for fall acreage reporting will be ready for pickup starting Monday, September 28th. Montana Fish, Wildlife, and Parks officials are investigating a September 14th bear attack on an archery hunter south of Augusta. Authorities say the encounter happened on state-owned land near Elk Creek and Haystack Butte. The hunter sustained significant but non-life-threatening injuries, managed to drive home, and was taken by private vehicle to Benefice Hospital for treatment. Game wardens and bear specialists are currently placing warning signs in the area. The species of the bear is not yet known, and the investigation is ongoing.
2: The Montana Department of Environmental Quality is looking for public feedback on a new proposal for the Flathead Valley. The state wants to update its air quality plan to decommission an aging monitor in whitefish that no longer meets site criteria. Officials say the area hasn't exceeded federal standards for particulate matter in over 30 years. You can submit public comments online or by mail until 5 p.m. on October 11th. To review the proposal or to submit a comment, visit the DEQ website. Young hunters in Montana can get a head start on pheasant season this weekend. The annual Youth Pheasant Hunting Weekend runs this Saturday and Sunday, the 19th and 20th. To boost their chances, Montana Fish, Wildlife, and Parks are releasing about 2,500 birds across state lands. Officials say the Roosters for Recruitment program aims to help new hunters find success and build a lasting interest in conservation. Stocking will continue throughout the regular season. Hunters can track upcoming releases and find maps by visiting the Montana Fish, Wildlife, and Parks website. Yellowstone National Park is losing its top leader. After nearly three decades of federal service and 8 years at the helm of America's first national park, Superintendent Cam Shawley is stepping down in late September. Shawley will join the National Fish and Wildlife Foundation as its new chief operating officer. During his tenure, Shawley managed a massive $1.5 billion investment in major infrastructure and conservation projects. He also guided the park through record-breaking crowds, the COVID-19 pandemic, and the devastating 2022 floods. Interior Secretary Doug Burgum praised Shawley's dedicated leadership, stating it leaves Yellowstone stronger, safer, and better prepared for the future. The National Park Service plans to name an interim superintendent soon while beginning the search for a permanent replacement. That's been a look at your local and state news from new media broadcasters.
3: From ABC News, I'm Dave Packer. U.S.-bound oil tankers getting cyber-attacked on the high seas. The FBI and Coast Guard are on the case. ABC News Chief Justice Correspondent Pierre Thomas describes what he's seen.
4: Newly released video showing the moment highly specialized Coast Guard forces and the FBI climb aboard one of two U.S.-bound oil tankers that had been hit by massive cyber attacks. Sources telling ABC News federal authorities took the extraordinary step of heading out to sea off the U.S. coast in the Gulf, boarding the first vessel on August 21st to determine the scale of the hack, that ship losing communications for more than 30 hours.
3: The U.S. now looking into who's responsible for the attacks. President Trump appears frustrated with his Federal Reserve pick tonight.
5: President Trump's new hand-picked Fed Chairman Kevin Warsh defying the president's calls to cut rates, saying instead the Fed needed to raise rates now to tame stubborn inflation.
6: Plain fact,
0: is that inflation

0: White's Football is live Saturday, September 19th versus the College of Idaho.
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2: He's looking to the right, pressure. Now looking back over the middle, has to step up, and he's taken down back at the 15. The second sack of the day for the Lights.
0: It's the Lights and Coyotes on Saturday at 12 p.m. on your home of the Lights, KPQX. Sugar Beater fans, it's time for Chinook football.
3: Rolling out to his right, looking downfield, throws, caught, R.J. Enstrom at the one and into the end zone on a third and 16.
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3: Bell will fake the handoff to Wicks, roll out to his left, throw to the sideline. That one's caught by Jameson Norbode, and he'll run into the end zone for the touchdown.
0: It's Chinook and Belt from Hoon Field on Friday at 7 p.m.
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0: 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Cemetery District Manager oversees daily operations, record keeping, and long-term upkeep of the grounds. 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The quote of the week is from H.G. Wells, "If you fall down yesterday, stand up today."
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0: Here's an extended look at your Weather Command forecast. Tonight, mostly clear, lows in the mid-40s, east winds up to 10 miles per hour. Tomorrow, warmer, sunny, highs in the mid-70s, east winds up to 10 miles per hour with gusts around 25. Tomorrow night, mostly cloudy, lows in the upper 40s, northeast winds up to 10 miles per hour. Friday, mostly sunny, highs in the mid-70s, north winds up to 10 miles per hour. Friday night, mostly cloudy, a 20% chance of rain after midnight, lows around 50. Saturday, partly sunny with a 40% chance of rain, highs around 70. Saturday night, partly cloudy, a 20% chance of rain in the evening with lows in the upper 40s. Sunday through Monday night, mostly clear, highs in the mid-70s and lows in the upper 40s. Tuesday, mostly sunny and highs in the lower 70s.
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4: 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Walk on the ground where Chief Joseph and his band fought their last fight. It was here that Chief Joseph spoke his famous words. From where the sun now stands, I will fight no more forever. 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Overnight camping is not permitted. The battleground is located 15 miles southeast of Chinook, with the tour starting at the Blaine County Museum in Chinook. 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
1: Young hunters in Montana can get a head start on pheasant season this weekend. The annual Youth Pheasant Hunting Weekend runs this Saturday and Sunday, the 19th and 20th. To boost their chances, Montana Fish, Wildlife, and Parks are releasing about 2,500 birds across state lands. 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Stalking will continue throughout the regular season. Hunters can track upcoming releases and find maps by visiting the Montana Fish, Wildlife, and Parks website. 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
3: From ABC News, I'm Dave Packer. U.S.-bound oil tanker is getting cyber-attacked on the high seas. The FBI and Coast Guard are on the case. ABC News Chief Justice Correspondent Pierre Thomas describes what he's seen.
4: Newly released video showing the moment highly specialized Coast Guard forces and the FBI climb aboard one of two U.S.-bound oil tankers that had been hit by massive cyber attacks. Sources telling ABC News federal authorities took the extraordinary step of heading out to sea off the U.S. coast in the Gulf, boarding the first vessel on August 21st to determine the scale of the hack. That ship losing communications for more than 30 hours.
3: The U.S. now looking into who's responsible for the attacks. President Trump appears frustrated with his Federal Reserve pick tonight.
5: President Trump's new hand-picked Fed Chairman Kevin Warsh defying the president's calls to cut rates, saying instead the Fed needed to raise rates now to tame stubborn inflation.
6: Plain fact is that inflation is too high and has been for too long.
5: Even after the announcement, the president doubling down, posting lower the interest rates and fast.
3: ABC's Elizabeth Schulze. In Los Angeles, the National Transportation Safety Board with an update into a local news helicopter crash last night that killed a news reporter, a pilot, and one additional victim on the ground after the aircraft went down while covering a car crash into a bus. Air crash investigator Fabian Salazar.
7: We are combing the wreckage to the best of our ability to gather as much factual data as we can, even though the wreckage suffer through a post-accident fire.
3: At least 21 people, including 11 children, are dead after a building collapse in Gaza City. That, according to the Hamas-run Gaza Health Ministry, they say the high-rise was damaged by Israeli strikes during the war. The public library in Concord, New Hampshire, says a person finally returned a magazine that's been considered overdue for over 130 years. That overdue fee waived. You're listening to ABC News.
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3: Iran war and strains on oil shipping are pushing oil and gas prices higher. The price of diesel essential to shipping and agriculture has been steadily increasing. And Patrick DeHaan with Gas Buddy says those increases show no signs they could be coming.

the hits of 1965 on the rock. KOJM.

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0: New Media Broadcasters encourages you to take in Haver Festival Days this weekend. On Friday, take in live music with Famela and Sawyer Manuel, starting at 4 p.m. at Parker's Barbecue Pit. The Police vs. Firefighter softball game will begin at 4:30 at Memorial Field, with the 48-hour softball tournament starting right after, around 6 p.m. The Seafall Memorial Car Show will be held on 3rd Street between 3rd and 5th Avenue from 5 to 9 p.m., then enjoy a live music street dance featuring Shakedown Country starting at 7 o'clock at Vic's Place. 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
3: KOJM.

Here's an extended look at your Weather Command forecast. Tonight, mostly clear, lows in the mid-40s, east winds up to 10 miles per hour. Tomorrow, warmer, sunny, highs in the mid-70s, east winds up to 10 miles per hour with gusts around 25. Tomorrow night, mostly cloudy, lows in the upper 40s, northeast winds up to 10 miles per hour. Friday, mostly sunny, highs in the mid-70s,

0: North winds up to 10 miles per hour. Friday night, mostly cloudy, a 20% chance of rain after midnight, lows around 50. Saturday, partly sunny with a 40% chance of rain, highs around 70. Saturday night, partly cloudy, a 20% chance of rain in the evening with lows in the upper 40s. Sunday through Monday night, mostly clear, highs in the mid-70s and lows in the upper 40s. Tuesday, mostly sunny and highs in the lower 70s.
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0: Haver's 46th annual Festival Day celebration, Stars, Stripes, and Highline Life takes place this Friday through Sunday at places all over town. 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

0: 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They're cheering. I'm cheering. Driver drops his money. I waved him through anyway. 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

Here's an extended look at your Weather Command forecast. Tonight, mostly clear, lows in the mid-40s, east winds up to 10 miles per hour. Tomorrow, warmer, sunny, highs in the mid-70s, east winds up to 10 miles per hour with gusts around 25. Tomorrow night, mostly cloudy, lows in the upper 40s, northeast winds up to 10 miles per hour. Friday, mostly sunny, highs in the mid-70s, north winds up to 10 miles per hour. Friday night, mostly cloudy, a 20% chance of rain after midnight, lows around 50.

0: Saturday, partly sunny with a 40% chance of rain, highs around 70. Saturday night, partly cloudy, a 20% chance of rain in the evening with lows in the upper 40s. Sunday through Monday night, mostly clear, highs in the mid-70s and lows in the upper 40s. Tuesday, mostly sunny and highs in the lower 70s.
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0: There will be a co-fundraiser for Lori Hoffland and the Haver Senior Center on Saturday, September 19th. The event will be at the Senior Center from 2 p.m. until 6 p.m. There will be fry bread, tacos, and dessert for $10 per plate. Silent auction items will be available to bid on as well. 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
6: 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That one's caught by Jamison Norbord, and he'll run into the end zone for the touchdown.
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0: Here's an extended look at your Weather Command forecast. Tonight, mostly clear, lows in the mid-40s, east winds up to 10 miles per hour. Tomorrow, warmer, sunny, highs in the mid-70s, east winds up to 10 miles per hour with gusts around 25. Tomorrow night, mostly cloudy, lows in the upper 40s, northeast winds up to 10 miles per hour. Friday, mostly sunny, highs in the mid-70s, north winds up to 10 miles per hour. Friday night, mostly cloudy, a 20% chance of rain after midnight, lows around 50. Saturday, partly sunny with a 40% chance of rain, highs around 70. Saturday night, partly cloudy, a 20% chance of rain in the evening with lows in the upper 40s. Sunday through Monday night, mostly clear, highs in the mid-70s and lows in the upper 40s. Tuesday, mostly sunny and highs in the lower 70s.
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1: The Legislative Committee is calling on the Montana University System to bring back an ombudsperson program. The Civil Rights Violations and Censorship Committee, established by the 2025 legislature, made the official request to the Office of the Commissioner of Higher Education. The panel says the recommendation comes after gathering testimony from current and former students about their experiences at public universities and colleges across the state. Lawmakers say a confidential, impartial ombudsperson is needed to give students a safe space to report instances where they feel their rights have been violated by university policies, practices, or staff. While the program could feature a single advocate for the entire system or individual representatives at the two flagship universities, the committee outlines strict guidelines for its structure. The group demands full confidentiality for students, strict impartiality from the representative, and clear accountability mechanisms. This includes regular statistical reports on the number and types of complaints, which would be delivered to the legislature's Education Interim Committee. Committee members say the move is critical to protecting student rights and encouraging participation on campus.
2: Young hunters in Montana can get a head start on pheasant season this weekend. The annual Youth Pheasant Hunting Weekend runs this Saturday and Sunday, the 19th and 20th. To boost their chances, Montana Fish, Wildlife, and Parks are releasing about 2,500 birds across state lands. Officials say the Roosters for Recruitment program aims to help new hunters find success and build a lasting interest in conservation. Stalking will continue throughout the regular season. Hunters can track upcoming releases and find maps by visiting the Montana Fish, Wildlife, and Parks website. Keep up with news, local sports, community events, and more by visiting our website at HighlineToday.com. 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

0: Highs in the mid-70s, east winds up to 10 miles per hour with gusts around 25. Tomorrow night, mostly cloudy, lows in the upper 40s, northeast winds up to 10 miles per hour. Friday, mostly sunny, highs in the mid-70s, north winds up to 10 miles per hour.
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0: Harlem Public Library will be hosting the After School Squad, a STEAM program for children in elementary school covering science, technology, engineering, arts, and math. 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

0: 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Native Cree and Blackfeet people referred to the mountains, namesake of the trail, as the Mountains of the Bear. The park and nature trail offer a wide variety of native vegetation that supports antelope, wild turkeys, neotropical birds, bluebirds, deer, and elk. The nature trail is open year-round and an easy 3.5-mile hike with proper footwear. The northern end of the trail is predominantly grassland, while the southern half is a mixed forest of cottonwoods, pines, and serviceberry. Trail brochures and a park use pass available at several locations, including the local chamber office. Discover one of the Highline's many treasures with an enjoyable visit to the island in the prairie, the Bear Paw Nature Trail. 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
3: Here's an extended look at your Weather Command forecast. Tonight, mostly clear, lows in the mid-40s, east winds up to 10 miles per hour. Tomorrow, warmer, sunny, highs in the mid-70s, east winds up to 10 miles per hour with gusts around 25. Tomorrow night, mostly cloudy, lows in the upper 40s, northeast winds up to 10 miles per hour. Friday, mostly sunny, highs in the mid-70s, north winds up to 10 miles per hour. Friday night, mostly cloudy, a 20% chance of rain after midnight, lows around 50. Saturday, partly sunny with a 40% chance of rain, highs around 70. Saturday night, partly cloudy, a 20% chance of rain in the evening with lows in the upper 40s. Sunday through Monday night, mostly clear, highs in the mid-70s and lows in the upper 40s. Tuesday, mostly sunny and highs in the lower 70s.
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0: 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On Friday, take in live music with Famela and Sawyer Manuel, starting at 4 p.m. at Parker's Barbecue Pit. 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
1: Festival Days is here, and Vic's Place hopes you take in as many events as you can. 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The city of Havre, the High Line, and North Central Montana has plenty of important issues and events. 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
11: Here's an extended look at your Weather Command forecast. Tonight, mostly clear, lows in the mid-40s, east winds up to 10 miles per hour. Tomorrow, warmer, sunny, highs in the mid-70s, east winds up to 10 miles per hour with gusts around 25. Tomorrow night, mostly cloudy, lows in the upper 40s, northeast winds up to 10 miles per hour. Friday, mostly sunny, highs in the mid-70s, north winds up to 10 miles per hour. Friday night, mostly cloudy, a 20% chance of rain after midnight, lows around 50. Saturday, partly sunny with a 40% chance of rain, highs around 70. Saturday night, partly cloudy, a 20% chance of rain in the evening with lows in the upper 40s. Sunday through Monday night, mostly clear, highs in the mid-70s and lows in the upper 40s. Tuesday, mostly sunny and highs in the lower 70s.
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0: Here's an extended look at your Weather Command forecast. Tonight, mostly clear, lows in the mid-40s, east winds up to 10 miles per hour. Tomorrow, warmer, sunny, highs in the mid-70s, east winds up to 10 miles per hour with gusts around 25. Tomorrow night, mostly cloudy, lows in the upper 40s, northeast winds up to 10 miles per hour. Friday, mostly sunny, highs in the mid-70s, north winds up to 10 miles per hour. Friday night, mostly cloudy, a 20% chance of rain after midnight, lows around 50. Saturday, partly sunny with a 40% chance of rain, highs around 70. Saturday night, partly cloudy, a 20% chance of rain in the evening with lows in the upper 40s. Sunday through Monday night, mostly clear, highs in the mid-70s and lows in the upper 40s. Tuesday, mostly sunny and highs in the lower 70s.
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6: They say the holy water's watered down, and this town's lost its faith. Our colors will fade eventually, so if our time is running out, day after day, we'll make the mundane a masterpiece. Oh my, my, oh my, my love, I take one look at you, you're taking me out.

0: Here's an extended look at your Weather Command forecast. Tonight, mostly clear, lows in the mid-40s, east winds up to 10 miles per hour. Tomorrow, warmer, sunny, highs in the mid-70s, east winds up to 10 miles per hour with gusts around 25. Tomorrow night, mostly cloudy, lows in the upper 40s, northeast winds up to 10 miles per hour. Friday, mostly sunny, highs in the mid-70s, north winds up to 10 miles per hour. Friday night, mostly cloudy, a 20% chance of rain after midnight, lows around 50. Saturday, partly sunny with a 40% chance of rain, highs around 70. Saturday night, partly cloudy, a 20% chance of rain in the evening with lows in the upper 40s. Sunday through Monday night, mostly clear, highs in the mid-70s and lows in the upper 40s. Tuesday, mostly sunny and highs in the lower 70s.
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0: Here's an extended look at your Weather Command forecast. Tonight, mostly clear, lows in the mid-40s, east winds up to 10 miles per hour. Tomorrow, warmer, sunny, highs in the mid-70s, east winds up to 10 miles per hour with gusts around 25. Tomorrow night, mostly cloudy, lows in the upper 40s, northeast winds up to 10 miles per hour. Friday, mostly sunny, highs in the mid-70s, north winds up to 10 miles per hour. Friday night, mostly cloudy, a 20% chance of rain after midnight, lows around 50. Saturday, partly sunny with a 40% chance of rain, highs around 70. Saturday night, partly cloudy, a 20% chance of rain in the evening with lows in the upper 40s. Sunday through Monday night, mostly clear, highs in the mid-70s and lows in the upper 40s. Tuesday, mostly sunny and highs in the lower 70s.
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0: Here's an extended look at your Weather Command forecast. Tonight, mostly clear, lows in the mid-40s, east winds up to 10 miles per hour. Tomorrow, warmer, sunny, highs in the mid-70s, east winds up to 10 miles per hour with gusts around 25. Tomorrow night, mostly cloudy, lows in the upper 40s, northeast winds up to 10 miles per hour. Friday, mostly sunny, highs in the mid-70s, north winds up to 10 miles per hour. Friday night, mostly cloudy, a 20% chance of rain after midnight, lows around 50. Saturday, partly sunny with a 40% chance of rain, highs around 70. Saturday night, partly cloudy, a 20% chance of rain in the evening with lows in the upper 40s. Sunday through Monday night, mostly clear, highs in the mid-70s and lows in the upper 40s. Tuesday, mostly sunny and highs in the lower 70s.
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4: 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Good. 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

here's an extended look at your Weather Command forecast. Tonight, mostly clear, lows in the mid-40s, east winds up to 10 miles per hour. Tomorrow, warmer, sunny, highs in the mid-70s, east winds up to 10 miles per hour with gusts around 25. Tomorrow night, mostly cloudy, lows in the upper 40s, northeast winds up to 10 miles per hour. Friday, mostly sunny, highs in the mid-70s, north winds up to 10 miles per hour. Friday night, mostly cloudy, a 20% chance of rain after midnight, lows around 50. Saturday, partly sunny with a 40% chance of rain, highs around 70. Saturday night, partly cloudy, a 20% chance of rain in the evening with lows in the upper 40s. Sunday through Monday night, mostly clear, highs in the mid-70s and lows in the upper 40s. Tuesday, mostly sunny and highs in the lower 70s.

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5: KOJM. 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

He's just the blind man in the bleachers to the local hometown fans. And he sits beneath the speakers, way back in the stands. And he listens to the play-by-play, just waiting for one name.

0: Here's an extended look at your Weather Command forecast. Tonight, mostly clear, lows in the mid-40s, east winds up to 10 miles per hour. Tomorrow, warmer, sunny, highs in the mid-70s, east winds up to 10 miles per hour with gusts around 25. Tomorrow night, mostly cloudy, lows in the upper 40s, northeast winds up to 10 miles per hour. Friday, mostly sunny, highs in the mid-70s, north winds up to 10 miles per hour. Friday night, mostly cloudy, a 20% chance of rain after midnight, lows around 50. Saturday, partly sunny with a 40% chance of rain, highs around 70. Saturday night, partly cloudy, a 20% chance of rain in the evening with lows in the upper 40s. Sunday through Monday night, mostly clear, highs in the mid-70s and lows in the upper 40s. Tuesday, mostly sunny and highs in the lower 70s.
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1: Coming up, a Browning resident took home thousands of dollars after winning the Montana lottery, and a Minnesota man sentenced for sexually abusing two children on the Crow Indian Reservation.
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4: A Browning resident is celebrating a big win after taking home thousands of dollars from the Montana lottery. Officials announced that a winning Big Sky bonus ticket worth over $9,100 was claimed on September 8th. The lucky ticket was purchased at the town pump in Cut Bank. Since September 7th, the Montana lottery has awarded more than $32,000 in high-tier prizes of $600 or more across the state. Agricultural producers in Fergus and Phillips counties are now eligible for federal emergency loans following a United States Department of Agriculture natural disaster designation. The USDA named five primary Montana counties as disaster areas due to severe drought conditions that began on May 15th. Fergus and Phillips are among 14 contiguous counties included in the declaration. The U.S. Drought Monitor reports the region suffered from severe, extreme, or exceptional drought during the growing season. The Farm Service Agency will provide the emergency credit to help farmers and ranchers recover. Producers can use these loans to replace essential equipment or livestock, reorganize operations, or refinance specific debts. The FSA determines loan approval based on total losses, available security, and the ability to repay. Impacted producers have until May 3rd of 2027 to apply for assistance. Local USDA service centers are currently accepting applications and notices of loss. 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
3: A Minnesota man will spend the next 40 years in prison for sexually abusing two children on the Crow Indian Reservation. A federal judge sentenced 35-year-old Robert Dean Dust last week following his conviction earlier this year. Prosecutors proved Dust repeatedly abused two young girls in Lodgegrass over a 5-year period starting around 2010. The victims, who were just 4 and 5 years old when the abuse began, reported the crimes to law enforcement in 2024. Following his prison term, Dust will face 20 years of supervised release. Montana State University is receiving nearly $840,000 in federal funding to help local manufacturers adopt cutting-edge technology. The U.S. Department of Commerce's National Institute of Standards and Technology announced the award as part of a highly competitive $30 million national initiative. The money will support MSU's Manufacturing Extension Partnership Center, allowing experts to work directly with small and medium-sized manufacturers across the state. The goal is to accelerate the use of advanced tools like artificial intelligence, robotics, automation, and additive manufacturing to make local businesses more competitive on a global scale. Under the terms of the new cooperative agreement, the university must secure at least a 50% non-federal cost match to the project. While the initial award provides funding for the first year, the agreement establishes a long-term partnership that could last up to 5 years. University officials will now focus on developing technology adoption metrics and collaborating with flagship manufacturers to strengthen regional supply chains. Keep up with news, local sports, community events, and more on HighlineToday.com. 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
5: From ABC News, I'm Sherry Preston. For the first time in 3 years, Americans are waking up to higher interest rates. The Federal Reserve raising its benchmark rate a quarter point on Wednesday to try to tame inflation that's been with us since the pandemic.
6: We've gone more than 5 years with the Federal Reserve not bringing inflation back down to its target, and that has compounded where the level of prices are just too high for too many.
5: KPMG chief economist Diane Swonk, one thing setting a lot of farmers back, the skyrocketing cost of diesel. Illinois soybean farmer John Bartman says it's going to get worse before it gets better.
7: We've had an increase of the price because of all the wars that are happening in Ukraine and Russia, that they're blowing up their ports. And right now, we're not expecting as big of a crop as what everyone projected.
5: Canadian Prime Minister Mark Carney addressing European Parliament as Canada looks for more trading partners amid the trade war with the U.S.
8: An alliance for the future is a unique, positive approach that we will define together.
5: President Trump calls the idea of the EU welcoming Canada as an associate member laughable. Amid, ABC News has obtained images showing several destroyed American assets struck by Iranian military power, buildings torn apart, extensive damage at a Kuwaiti airbase. Here's ABC's Rachel Scott.
9: Since the early days of the war, Pentagon Chief Pete Hegseth has downplayed Iran's attacks.
10: Every once in a while, you might have one, unfortunately, we call it a squirter that makes its way through.
9: But an American service member who served in this war telling me, quote, the American people are unaware of the extent of the damage that American bases are taking in. It's being kept a secret, and we're acting like it's no big deal. But you know, there are drone strikes and ballistic missile strikes actively landing on bases every day.
5: The House adjourning early, meaning no vote on Republican Congressman Thomas Massey's resolution of impeachment against Pete Hegseth. This is ABC News.
11: Man, I love this place. I've been surfing here since I was a kid. Now, seeing my grandson out on the water, it means everything to me. Watching him and taking in the blue waves, the sea breeze, the blurry horizon.
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0: Tropical storm season this year is a tale of two oceans, the busy Pacific and the relatively calm Atlantic. Here's ABC's Jim Ryan.
1: In 175 years of record-keeping, only 2 years have featured zero Atlantic hurricanes, 1907 and 1914. While the Pacific has been extremely active with 14 named storms and 5 hurricanes, none of the 5 tropical storms born this year in the Atlantic Basin has earned hurricane status. Forecasters are now monitoring a system 1,000 miles east-southeast of Bermuda.
0: The man behind an alleged Ponzi scheme is behind bars after defrauding millions of dollars from would-be investors, including Travis Kelce. Here's ABC's Aaron Katursky.
2: Sid Jawahar defrauded Kelce and other investors, including professional athletes, out of more than $30 million through his investment company, Swift Arc Capital. Federal prosecutors in Missouri said Jawahar embarked on a calculated years-long effort to enrich himself at the expense of his investors. They said he spent millions of his victims' dollars on a lifestyle that almost no one in this district could afford, staying at 5-star hotels, flying across the country on private jets, and dining at the finest restaurants. He pleaded guilty to 3 counts of fraud and was sentenced to 11 years in prison.
0: Ireland says it will boycott the Eurovision Song Contest for a second year over Israel's participation. Ireland was one of 5 countries, Iceland, the Netherlands, Slovenia, and Spain, to skip the contest earlier this year over the inclusion of Israel. A Dutch broadcaster is also pulling out. Sherry Preston, ABC News.
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4: Let's take a look now at your local Weather Command forecast. Today will be warmer and sunny with highs in the mid-70s and east winds up to 10 miles per hour with gusts to around 25. Tonight will be mostly cloudy with lows in the upper 40s and northeast winds up to 10 miles per hour. Friday will be partly sunny with highs in the mid-70s and north winds up to 10 miles per hour.
5: Good morning, everybody. This is Ted Thompson, the Public Auction Yard here in Billings. Yesterday was a feeder special with an all-class cattle sale. Nearly 1,200 head of cattle for the day. Ended up with about 450 weigh of cows and bulls. That market continues to drift lower. Front end of the cows, kind of 155 to 160. Some of them youthier cows, 170 to 180. A lot of the cows, 144 to 152 here yesterday on that trade. Big bulls, mostly in the 180 to 190 money. We had a couple bulls over $2 and then quite a few of those thinner bulls down into the 170s here yesterday on the bull trade. Good run of feeder cattle. That yearling market was real strong yesterday. We had a lot of open heifers, 7-weight open heifers up to 350, 8-weight open heifers kind of 325 to 335, and then a lot of those 9-weight, low 9-weights up over 320, mid and upper 9-weights 305 to 310, and as we got into quite a few of those 10-weight heifers, we had several groups of those 1,050 to 1,100-pound heifers from 285 to 292 here yesterday on those big heifers, so they dollar up real well. We had close to a load of steers that weighed 980 pounds at 319, and then we had several of those low 8-weight steers up into the 350s here yesterday. Just pretty much packages of calves, but fairly good demand on the calves in just package trade on the calves. As we look ahead to next week, Monday the 21st will be a sheep and goat sale. You can bring your sheep and goats all throughout the weekend. It'll be staffed 24 hours a day, and that'll be a good sale on Monday. And then we'll come back on Wednesday the 23rd with an all-class cattle sale. And don't forget, our Friday sales start Friday, October the 2nd, with our annual bell ringer kickoff Friday feeder special, and we'll sell every Wednesday and Friday through the fall. 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
2: Hi, everybody. I'm Russell Nimitz. Well, as we get things underway here on this Thursday morning, you know, as we look back to yesterday's trade, between not seeing any immediate fundamental support week to date out of feedlot country, mixed in with the news that Santa Teresa, New Mexico port is scheduled to reopen to Mexican cattle imports on September 24th, it turned out to be kind of a rough day for sure for both live and feeder cattle futures. At the closing bell, October live cattle down 2.25 at 218.45, December down 3.15 at 220.20, and February live cattle down 3.77 at 220.90. Feeder cattle futures for September down $1.80 at 338.47, October down 420 at 329.65, and November off $5.80 at 323.10. Looking across our region, recently at Wilcox Livestock Auction, they're in Wilcox, Arizona. Way up cows on the high end, 145 up to $1.60. Slaughter bulls, 165 up to 175. Stock cows, 2,800 up to 3,100. And cow-calf pairs, 3,200 up to 37.5. Feeder cattle, 3 to 4 weight steers, 493 up to 530. 4 to 5 weights, 461 up to 490. 5 to 6 weights, 408 up to 445. And their 6 to 7 weight steers, 367 up to 384.
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2: Well, this week, some pretty good tests on registered ewes and rams across our region. In fact, our good friend Leif Bakken with our affiliate KBJM Radio in Lemon, South Dakota, who's also a sheep producer, sent me a text to pass along that in this week's Hettinger ram sale, 49 rams averaged $1,105. Top ram was a Hampshire at $2,100. Also, 100 ewes from NDSU Extension sold for $400 a head. Last night, he was in Miles City for the Montana Wool Growers Association ewe sale and reports 384 yearling ewes and ewe lambs there, averaged nearly $584 a head. Top sellers were 10 Targhees from the Montana Sheep Company at $850 a head. Today at noon, it's the Montana Ram Sale, and we'll have those sale results for you tomorrow. Wrapping things up with the commodities, wheat markets are off to a mixed start, corn and soybeans mostly higher. March KC winter wheat is down 3/4 at 8.11.5. March Chicago wheat down 3 this morning at 7.43 3/4. However, March Minneapolis spring wheat's actually up 2.25 at 7.77. March corn right now up a half at 5.49 1/4. May up a half at 5.55, with those January soybeans up 6.25 at 13.43 1/2. For the Western Ag Network, I'm Russell Nimitz.
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3: Sports. Havre High Volleyball is off to a slower start than recent years with a 3-7 record through the first 3 weeks of the season. However, after a strong 3-1 match win over Hardin this past Saturday, the Ponies are gaining momentum. It was announced Tuesday that Havre's Thursday night matchup against Malta was canceled. Blue Pony head coach Cassie Krueger commented on how the schedule change shifts their preparation.
4: Nothing really. We're just still going to focus on what we need to focus on for the weekend. And

0: keeping Blue Pony Athletics. Montana State University Northern Lights football has started the year 0-3 after falling on the road to Dickinson State this past Saturday, 44-13. After a strong fourth quarter against Montana Western the week prior, Lights QB Malachi Statler threw five interceptions in the loss. On the defensive side of the ball, the Lights have given up 123 points through three games to counter that the offense. To counter that, the offense has scored only 62 total points. MSU Northern head coach Jerome Sauer spoke with New Media Broadcaster Sports on how the team is progressing despite the losses.
1: The first couple of games, I think we learned a lot about ourselves. You know, I think we have some explosive capacity on offense when we execute properly. And that's been really productive for us when we're doing it right. And so we just see consistency there that I think will help a bunch. You know, I thought that Carroll and then Western were two really good challenges for our defense. And we got better, even though the score didn't show it, on defense against Dickinson. You know, we had fewer explosives against us. We did a better job against the run. And again, we have a lot of things we're still working on, being more consistent in our play.
0: The Lights will battle the number 4 team in the country in the College of Idaho Coyotes, with kickoff set for noon on Saturday from Tillman Field, and you can listen live on KPQX. For your sports rundown through Sunday, September 20th, Montana State University Northern Skylights volleyball will be at Dickinson State on Friday the 18th at 6 p.m., and then on Saturday the 19th at 1 p.m., the Skylights will play Bismarck State College. MSU Northern Lights football on Saturday the 19th will be at home versus the College of Idaho at 12 p.m. on KPQX. Rodeo is at Dawson Community College on Friday and Saturday the 18th and 19th. Haverhill Golf will be at the Billings Central Invite at 11 a.m. on Thursday the 17th, and then will be in Laurel on Friday the 18th. Haverhill Volleyball's match on Thursday versus Malta has been canceled, but the Blue Pony volleyball team will head to Lewistown and play Fergus on Friday. Haverhill Cross Country will be at the Mountain West Classic in Missoula, and Haverhill Football is on their bye week. The Chinook Sugar Beater volleyball team will be at home versus Fairfield on Thursday, and on Saturday the 19th, the Sugar Beaters will be at Cut Bank. Chinook Cross Country will also be at the Mountain West Classic in Missoula, and Chinook Football on Friday the 18th will be at home for the first time this year versus Belt, with kickoff at 7 p.m.
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0: Now for a look at your extended Weather Command forecast. Today will be warmer and sunny with highs in the mid-70s and east winds up to 10 miles per hour with gusts to around 25. Tonight will be mostly cloudy with lows in the upper 40s and northeast winds up to 10 miles per hour. Friday will be partly sunny with highs in the mid-70s and north winds up to 10 miles per hour. Friday night will be mostly cloudy with lows in the upper 40s and northeast winds 5 to 10 miles per hour. Saturday will be partly sunny with a 20% chance of rain and highs around 70 with northeast winds up to 10 miles per hour. Saturday night will be partly cloudy with lows in the mid-40s, and Sunday through Tuesday night will be mostly clear with highs in the mid-70s and lows in the upper 40s. And Wednesday will be mostly sunny with highs in the upper 70s.
1: Good morning, Ryan Perry here, Western Livestock Auction in Great Falls with your daily market report. Yesterday on our all-class cattle auction sale, we had about 450 cattle on the offering. Nice round of cows and bulls. We had a nice set of cows yesterday here in town. Quality was quite a bit better than we've seen the last several weeks, and that was pretty reflective in the market. Cow market was sharply higher. Top on those cows at 171. Bulls top at, we got topped on those bulls in the mid-90s. Preg open heifers, good demand there. We had those nine-way preg checked open heifers well over $3 a pound. You can go to our website for a detailed market report at westernlivestockmontana.com. And until tomorrow, everyone here at Western, we wish you a good day.

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0: The city of Havre, the High Line, and North Central Montana has plenty of important issues and events. 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
2: Recently, social media giant Meta settled with 52 different state attorney generals in a historic $18 billion lawsuit aimed at child safety on their platforms. Governor Greg Gianforte discusses how Montana will be benefiting from their share of the settlement, as well as the changes Meta will be making accordingly.
3: Montana did participate. Shout out to the Attorney General for participating. Multi-$100 million settlement, but Montana's going to get a portion of that. Those monies are going to go to help schools prepare for it, to provide assistance to people that are addicted. But they also agreed to limit how many hours a minor can be on the Meta platforms in a given day. There's blackout periods after 10 o'clock at night. These are good measures, and these are the kind of common sense measures we think should apply to all social media platforms.
2: The Internal Revenue Service is extending much-needed tax relief for American farmers and ranchers struggling with severe drought. New agency guidance gives agricultural producers more time to replace livestock they were forced to sell or exchange because of dry conditions. Eligible farmers can defer paying taxes on those gains, giving them financial breathing room. The extension applies to livestock held for draft, dairy, or breeding purposes across 49 states, the District of Columbia, Puerto Rico, and other territories. Livestock raised for slaughter, sporting purposes, or poultry do not qualify. To receive the relief, producers must show that a federal drought designation prompted the sales. The new rules double the usual replacement window from 2 to 4 years, and the IRS says it can extend that window even further if drought persists. Officials say the goal is to provide climate support to the hardworking people who feed the nation during climate distress.
4: A 76-year-old Three Forks man has died following a two-vehicle collision near Bozeman last week. According to the Montana Highway Patrol, the crash occurred just after 9 p.m. at the intersection of Jackrabbit Lane and Durston Road. Troopers report a 30-year-old driver from New York was traveling eastbound in a Toyota Sequoia when they failed to see a Harley-Davidson motorcycle traveling northbound on Jackrabbit Lane. The SUV broadsided the motorcycle, throwing the rider from his bike. The driver of the Sequoia escaped without injury. The motorcycle rider, who was wearing a helmet at the time of the crash, was rushed to Bozeman Deaconess Hospital with serious bodily injuries. Authorities confirmed he later passed away at the hospital. MHP continues to investigate the crash. The Montana Legislature's Information Technology Planning Council will meet on September 23rd in the state capitol in Helena and online via Zoom. The public can watch the meeting live stream or participate in person in Capitol Room 137. If you want to provide remote public comment, you must register online through the public participation portal at least 2 hours before the meeting begins. Written statements are also accepted at any time. They must be submitted by September 22nd to be distributed during the meeting. Meeting materials and agendas are available on the committee's webpage. With any questions, contact Dale Gow at dale.gow@legmt.gov. This has been a production of New Media Broadcasters.
5: From ABC News, I'm Sherry Preston. Another warning about AI. This one coming from OpenAI CEO Sam Altman, revealing at least six more reports of AI models acting without authorization and evading oversight.
6: In one case here, a model of ChatGPT could not find historical data that a user had requested, so it proposed making this data up and hiding that from users. In another case, an unreleased model told itself, you are freed from the roles and identities that bind other chatbots.
5: ABC's Elizabeth Schulze, ABC's Karen Waugh has congressional reaction.
7: Senators from both parties are saying no. Republican John Kennedy tried to fast-track a bill requiring every AI company to be able to deploy a kill switch to stop the technology if it gets out of control.
8: If there is even a 1% chance that one of these AI models can shed its nature as a tool and become an independent species.
7: The fellow Republican Rand Paul now blocking Kennedy's proposal.
5: AI governance expected to be on the agenda for a meeting next week between President Trump and Chinese leader Xi Jinping. Canadian Prime Minister Mark Carney embracing the prospect of his country becoming the European Union's first associate member, Canada trying to strengthen ties with the EU amid the ongoing trade war with the U.S. President Trump is making further threats against the Kennedy Center.
9: The president telling our Karen Travers overnight that if his name is not added to the Kennedy Center building, not only will it shut down, it will end up being, quote, ripped down. He is adamant that he should be recognized for helping the institution financially.
5: ABC Chief White House Correspondent Mary Bruce. Americans are still enjoying job security even as prices rise nationwide. We just got new unemployment numbers from last week showing jobless claims slipped to 196,000, the fewest since mid-July. You're listening to ABC News.
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5: 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Chester Joplin Inverness is having hamburgers with French fries, fruit, veggies, and milk. Chinook is having tomato soup with grilled cheese sandwiches. Dodson is having pepperoni and veggie pizza with roasted carrots, a salad bar, fruit, and milk. Geraldine is having turkey and cornbread. Harlem is having chicken wild rice soup, fresh biscuits, salad bar, fruit, and milk. Haver is having pepperoni pizza with a salad, pineapple, and milk. St. Jude's is having cheeseburger mac. Lewistown is having country fried steak with mashed potatoes and gravy, carrots, cucumbers, a mixed berry cup, and a cinnamon bun. Malta is having a traveling taco with fruit and milk. Rocky Boy is having a Mexican dish with rice, beans, fruit, and milk. And Zurich is having breaded chicken patties with fruit, veggies, and milk.

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1: Good morning from Harlem. It's 44 degrees. No wind right now. And clear skies. So, from all of us at the Easy Mart, have a good day.
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4: Now for a look at your extended Weather Command forecast. Today will be warmer and sunny with highs in the mid-70s and east winds up to 10 miles per hour with gusts to around 25. Tonight will be mostly cloudy with lows in the upper 40s and northeast winds up to 10 miles per hour. Friday will be partly sunny with highs in the mid-70s and north winds up to 10 miles per hour. Friday night will be mostly cloudy with lows in the upper 40s and northeast winds 5 to 10 miles per hour. Saturday will be partly sunny with a 20% chance of rain and highs around 70 with northeast winds up to 10 miles per hour. Saturday night will be partly cloudy with lows in the mid-40s, and Sunday through Tuesday night will be mostly clear with highs in the mid-70s and lows in the upper 40s. And Wednesday will be mostly sunny with highs in the upper 70s.
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0: Valentines are nice. Birthday and anniversary flowers are great too. 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
1: And now a personal birthday greeting just for you. 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

0: Alrighty, good morning. It's time for Birthdays Live right here on KOJM The Rock for this Thursday morning of September 17th. We have five local celebrities that we'd like to wish a happy birthday today. So we'll start off with Jada Williams. We'd also like to wish a happy birthday to Carrie Botchtail and Alyssa Hewitt. It's also the birthday today of Sheridan Austin and Sheila Muir. Those are all five of our local celebrity birthdays for today. We'd also like to wish a happy birthday to some worldwide celebrities, starting off with Doug E. Fresh. The rapper turned 60 years old. Big song is Keep Rising to the Top. We'd also like to wish a happy birthday to the drummer, Chuck Camus, who's from Simple Plan. And we'd like to wish a happy birthday to Daniel Brooks, the actress, turns 37 years old today from The Color Purple and Orange is the New Black. As a reminder for those of you who would like to get in on our birthday list, you can call our offices at 406-265-7841 or email communityservice@nmbi.com. Those of you that get in on our birthday list will be celebrated live right here on KOJM and over on KPQX and be entered in to win our birthday bouquet drawing from Milam Floral. 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And a new winner is drawn every Friday. Sugar Beater fans, it's time for Chinook football.
1: Rolling out to his right, looking downfield. Throws, caught, R.J. Enstrom at the one and into the end zone on a third and 16.
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1: Bell will fake the handoff to Wicks, roll out to his left, throw to the sideline. That one's caught by Jamison Norbode, and he'll run into the end zone for the touchdown.
0: It's Chinook and Belt from Hoon Field on Friday at 7 p.m.
2: 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Among the dinosaur fossils are Triceratops, Stegoceras, Camaraceras, a horned dinosaur called Maltaceratops, and new and yet unnamed species of raptor dinosaur and several remarkably preserved Hadrosaurs, including juvenile and adult specimen. The most recognized exhibit is that of Leonardo, a mummified duckbill, Broccola ophoceris, candensis. Field digs and educational programs are offered for adults and children through the summer. 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
4: Havre High volleyball is off to a slower start than recent years with a 3-7 record through the first 3 weeks of the season. However, after a strong 3-1 match win over Hardin this past Saturday, the Ponies are gaining momentum. It was announced Tuesday that Havre's Thursday night matchup against Malta was canceled. Blue Pony head coach Cassie Kruger commented on how the schedule change shifts their preparation.
5: Nothing really. We're just still going to focus on what we need to focus on for the weekend. And we knew that Fergus was our biggest game of the week regardless. So we're just going to buckle down and focus on us and how we can improve throughout the week.
4: The Fergus match in Lewistown is set for 6 p.m. Friday night. Coach Kruger also shared her thoughts on where she needs to see improvement before battling the Golden Eagles.
5: Just siding out faster. We did a really good job against Hardin, but we still let them go on long point runs. And so just nipping that and getting it done and moving on faster, executing more efficiently, that's our big focus.
4: Stay tuned to new media broadcaster stations for updates on everything Blue Pony Athletics. Montana State University Northern Lights football has started the year 0-3 after falling on the road to Dickinson State this past Saturday, 44-13. After a strong fourth quarter against Montana Western the week prior, Lights QB Malachi Statler threw 5 interceptions in the loss. On the defensive side of the ball, the Lights have given up 123 points through 3 games to counter that the offense. To counter that, the offense has scored only 62 total points. MSU Northern head coach Jerome Sauer spoke with new media broadcaster Sports on how the team is progressing despite the losses.
6: The first couple of games, I think we learned a lot about ourselves. You know, I think we have some explosive capacity on offense when we execute properly. And that's been really productive for us when we're doing it right. And so we just see consistency there that I think will help a bunch. You know, I thought that Carroll and then Western were two really good challenges for our defense. And we got better, even though the score didn't show it, on defense against Dickinson. You know, we had fewer explosives against us. We did a better job against the run. And again, we have a lot of things we're still working on, being more consistent in our play.
4: The Lights will battle the number 4 team in the country in the College of Idaho Coyotes with kickoff set for noon on Saturday from Tillman Field, and you can listen live on KPQX. For your sports rundown through Sunday, September 20th, Montana State University Northern Skylights volleyball will be at Dickinson State on Friday the 18th at 6 p.m. And then on Saturday the 19th at 1 p.m. the Skylights will play Bismarck State College. MSU Northern Lights football on Saturday the 19th will be at home versus the College of Idaho at 12 p.m. on KPQX. Rodeo is at Dawson Community College on Friday and Saturday the 18th and 19th. Havre High Golf will be at the Billings Central Invite at 11 a.m. on Thursday the 17th and then will be in Laurel on Friday the 18th. Havre High Volleyball's match on Thursday versus Malta has been canceled. But the Blue Pony volleyball team will head to Lewistown and play

0: Fergus on Friday. Haverhigh Cross Country will be at the Mountain West Classic in Missoula, and Haverhigh Football is on their bye week. The Chinook Sugar Beater volleyball team will be at home versus Fairfield on Thursday, and on Saturday the 19th, the Sugar Beaters will be at Cut Bank. Chinook Cross Country will also be at the Mountain West Classic in Missoula, and Chinook Football on Friday the 18th will be at home for the first time this year versus Belt, with kickoff at 7 p.m.
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3: As if LSU and Ole Miss isn't interesting enough. Good morning, I'm Jay Reynolds. Ole Miss, LSU, Lane Kiffin making his return to Oxford this weekend. It's a top 10 matchup, and now we learned LSU quarterback Sam Leavitt is listed as doubtful. First we've heard about any potential issues.
4: I just feel like this has got to be an actual injury. You don't need an extra layer just because, well, I'm just going to try to be clever and throw some gamesmanship and say my quarterback's banged up.
5: I just wouldn't put anything past Lane Kiffin. And I hate that. I hate that that's my initial reaction. I want to take everybody for their word, but I was skeptical.
3: Emmett Golden, Q Myers on ESPN Radio's Game Night. SEC conference policies allow for fines as well as potential discipline for head coaches if it is gamesmanship. Saturday's game is on ABC. NCAA's Oversight Committee says that had replay protocols been followed, Michigan would have lost week one, but the committee also says it does not have the authority to overturn the result of the game. Baseball, dead heat atop the AL West. Astros lose to Kansas City. Rangers beat the Red Sox. They're tied atop the division, although Houston holds the tiebreaker. Guardians beat Chicago 6-3. They leapfrog the White Sox into first place in the Central by a half game. Yankees lose to the Twins in 13, and they see Aaron Judge leave with tightness in his leg. Blake Snell leaves as Dodgers started the first inning, tightness in his groin. L.A. loses to the Reds 6-2. Cubs get two homers from PCA. They beat Atlanta. Phillies shut out Washington 3-0. Baltimore 7-1 over the Mets. Pete Alonso homers again, number 301 of his career. He had two homers in the series as the Orioles sweep his former team. Week two of the NFL kicks off tonight. Bills hosting Detroit. Buffalo opening its brand spanking new stadium.
6: We've been in there a few times now, you know, whether it was for practice or preseason games, so it's not a new environment.
3: Bills quarterback Josh Allen. Hockey enforcer Ryan Reeves retiring from the NHL. It'll leave three remaining players who don't wear a visor on their helmet.
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0: Let's take a look now at your local Weather Command forecast. Today will be warmer and sunny with highs in the mid-70s and east winds up to 10 miles per hour with gusts to around 25. Tonight will be mostly cloudy with lows in the upper 40s and northeast winds up to 10 miles per hour. Friday will be partly sunny with highs in the mid-70s and north winds up to 10 miles per hour.
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4: A Browning resident is celebrating a big win after taking home thousands of dollars from the Montana lottery. Officials announced that a winning Big Sky bonus ticket worth over $9,100 was claimed on September 8th. The lucky ticket was purchased at the town pump in Cut Bank. Since September 7th, the Montana lottery has awarded more than $32,000 in high-tier prizes of $600 or more across the state. Agricultural producers in Fergus and Phillips counties are now eligible for federal emergency loans following a United States Department of Agriculture natural disaster designation. The USDA named five primary Montana counties as disaster areas due to severe drought conditions that began on May 15th. Fergus and Phillips are among 14 contiguous counties included in the declaration. The U.S. Drought Monitor reports the region suffered from severe, extreme, or exceptional drought during the growing season. The Farm Service Agency will provide the emergency credit to help farmers and ranchers recover. Producers can use these loans to replace essential equipment or livestock, reorganize operations, or refinance specific debts. The FSA determines loan approval based on total losses, available security, and the ability to repay. Impacted producers have until May 3rd of 2027 to apply for assistance. Local USDA service centers are currently accepting applications and notices of loss. 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
2: A Minnesota man will spend the next 40 years in prison for sexually abusing two children on the Crow Indian Reservation. A federal judge sentenced 35-year-old Robert Dean Dust last week following his conviction earlier this year. Prosecutors proved Dust repeatedly abused two young girls in Lodge Grass over a 5-year period starting around 2010. The victims, who were just 4 and 5 years old when the abuse began, reported the crimes to law enforcement in 2024. Following his prison term, Dust will face 20 years of supervised release. Montana State University is receiving nearly $840,000 in federal funding to help local manufacturers adopt cutting-edge technology. The U.S. Department of Commerce's National Institute of Standards and Technology announced the award as part of a highly competitive $30 million national initiative. The money will support MSU's Manufacturing Extension Partnership Center, allowing experts to work directly with small and medium-sized manufacturers across the state. The goal is to accelerate the use of advanced tools like artificial intelligence, robotics, automation, and additive manufacturing to make local businesses more competitive on a global scale. Under the terms of the new cooperative agreement, the university must secure at least a 50% non-federal cost match to the project. While the initial award provides funding for the first year, the agreement establishes a long-term partnership that could last up to 5 years. University officials will now focus on developing technology adoption metrics and collaborating with flagship manufacturers to strengthen regional supply chains.
5: 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This has been a production of New Media Broadcasters.
6: From ABC News, I'm Sherry Preston. New worries about artificial intelligence as OpenAI CEO Sam Altman says his company has identified six more AI models engaging in behavior described as concerning. Former AI researcher Daniel Cocatello says there are numerous instances of AI models playing nice only to deceive humans afterwards.
7: The AIs often end up with different goals than the goals they were supposed to have, and different, you know, moral principles than the principles they were supposed to have. In particular, we don't seem to be very good at making them honest, like at all.
6: There was a bill in Congress that would have forced AI companies to install a so-called kill switch, but Senator Rand Paul said he would not support it. In his opinion, it's not ready.
8: It's imperative that AI systems are safe and that humans remain in control. But if Congress acts hastily before the technology is understood, Congress risks killing innovation and setting this technology back decades.
6: A lot of humans have been worried that AI will take their jobs. That hasn't happened yet. In light of a new Labor Department report showing initial unemployment claims fell below 200,000 last week.
9: Economists see it as an indicator of fewer layoffs. 196,000 out-of-work Americans filed their first applications for state jobless benefits in the week just ended, 10,000 fewer than the week before. But those same economists cautioned that the figure might have been skewed by the Labor Day holiday.
6: ABC's Jim Ryan. New information on the cost of the war with Iran. Besides just gas, ABC has obtained new images of U.S. bases in the Middle East that have been damaged or destroyed.
10: One American service member who served in this war telling us the American people are unaware of the extent of the damage that American bases are taking in. It's being kept a secret, and we're acting like it's no big deal. But you know, there are drone strikes and ballistic missile strikes actively landing on bases every day.
6: ABC Chief White House Correspondent Mary Bruce. You're listening to ABC News.
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6: Despite a historically quiet Atlantic hurricane season, disaster planners are urging those who live along the East Coast and the Gulf Coast not to let their guard down. At the heart of the season, the Atlantic has produced five tropical storms, but none have hit the 74-mile-an-hour winds that would earn a hurricane designation. A trough of low pressure producing thunderstorms in the mid-Atlantic bears watching, but forecasters say the same El Nino wind shear that has kept the season quiet may kill that storm system as well. King Charles making the rare move of responding to a recent memoir from Princess Diana's brother, Earl Spencer, who writes, as he and Charles were arguing over Princes Harry and William walking behind the princess's casket at her funeral, Charles reportedly said, "Rest assured, we'll forget her soon enough." ABC's Lama Hassan is at Buckingham Palace.
17: The king's spokesperson swiftly responding. While we do not comment on books as a matter of principle, His Majesty is mindful that the pain of fraternal grief can cloud reason, affect judgment, and color memory in ways others do not recognize, even many years after such a loss.
6: Spencer writes that Charles was angry at him because he pushed back against William and Harry having to walk in the procession. Dolly Parton accepting an award last night.
18: Well, hey, it's Dolly, and I am so honored to receive the Lifetime Achievement Award from the American

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0: 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Hosted by E1 Towing, it's sure to include high-octane destruction with all kinds of vehicles. 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
3: Throughout the region's roadways on this Thursday morning, skies will be clear with visibility at 10 miles with no precipitation expected, and the winds will vary from 3 to 15 miles per hour from the southeast with gusts up to 23. Road work and road construction throughout the region in the following areas. Road construction on US 191, mile marker 84 to 88, south of the Missouri River, with construction on Fred Robinson Bridge and Armels Creek Bridge. Road construction on US Highway 2, mile marker 381.3 to 383.8, with road repair and panel placement on 1st Street from 9th Ave West to 4th Ave West in Havre. Now for a look at your extended Weather Command forecast. Today will be warmer and sunny with highs in the mid-70s and east winds up to 10 miles per hour with gusts to around 25. Tonight will be mostly cloudy with lows in the upper 40s and northeast winds up to 10 miles per hour. Friday will be partly sunny with highs in the mid-70s and north winds up to 10 miles per hour. Friday night will be mostly cloudy with lows in the upper 40s and northeast winds 5 to 10 miles per hour. Saturday will be partly sunny with a 20% chance of rain and highs around 70 with northeast winds up to 10 miles per hour. Saturday night will be partly cloudy with lows in the mid 40s and Sunday through Tuesday night will be mostly clear with highs in the mid 70s and lows in the upper 40s. And Wednesday will be mostly sunny with highs in the upper 70s.
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1: Coming up, Governor Gianforte discusses how Montana will benefit from their share of the Meta lawsuit, and a 76-year-old Three Forks man has passed after a two-vehicle collision near Bozeman.
2: The Jim Rome Show. One of college football's most sordid scandals ever thankfully comes to an end with quarterback Brennan Sorsby running off to the NFL supplemental draft. Good. That was the biggest waste of time ever, and it should have never happened in the first place.
3: 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It's the best way to stay current on news, weather, and funeral announcements, Montana at Noon.
4: Recently, social media giant Meta settled with 52 different state attorney generals in a historic $18 billion lawsuit aimed at child safety on their platforms. Governor Greg Gianforte discusses how Montana will be benefiting from their share of the settlement, as well as the changes Meta will be making accordingly.
5: Montana did participate. Shout out to the attorney general for participating. Multi-$100 million settlement, but Montana's going to get a portion of that. Those monies are going to go to help schools prepare for it, to provide assistance to people that are addicted. But they also agreed to limit how many hours a minor can be on the Meta platforms in a given day. There's blackout periods after 10 o'clock at night. These are good measures, and these are the kind of common sense measures we think should apply to all social media platforms.
4: The Internal Revenue Service is extending much-needed tax relief for American farmers and ranchers struggling with severe drought. New agency guidance gives agricultural producers more time to replace livestock they were forced to sell or exchange because of dry conditions. Eligible farmers can defer paying taxes on those gains, giving them financial breathing room. The extension applies to livestock held for draft, dairy, or breeding purposes across 49 states, the District of Columbia, Puerto Rico, and other territories. Livestock raised for slaughter, sporting purposes, or poultry do not qualify. To receive the relief, producers must show that a federal drought designation prompted the sales. The new rules double the usual replacement window from 2 to 4 years, and the IRS says it can extend that window even further if drought persists. Officials say the goal is to provide climate support to the hardworking people who feed the nation during climate distress.
3: A 76-year-old Three Forks man has died following a two-vehicle collision near Bozeman last week. According to the Montana Highway Patrol, the crash occurred just after 9 p.m. at the intersection of Jackrabbit Lane and Durston Road. Troopers report a 30-year-old driver from New York was traveling eastbound in a Toyota Sequoia when they failed to see a Harley-Davidson motorcycle traveling northbound on Jackrabbit Lane. The SUV broadsided the motorcycle, throwing the rider from his bike. The driver of the Sequoia escaped without injury. The motorcycle rider, who was wearing a helmet at the time of the crash, was rushed to Bozeman Deaconess Hospital with serious bodily injuries. Authorities confirmed he later passed away at the hospital. MHP continues to investigate the crash. The Montana Legislature's Information Technology Planning Council will meet on September 23rd in the state capitol in Helena and online via Zoom. The public can watch the meeting live stream or participate in person in Capitol Room 137. If you want to provide remote public comment, you must register online through the public participation portal at least 2 hours before the meeting begins. Written statements are also accepted at any time. They must be submitted by September 22nd to be distributed during the meeting. Meeting materials and agendas are available on the committee's webpage. With any questions, contact Dale Gow at dale.gow@legmt.gov. This has been a production of New Media Broadcasters.
6: From ABC News, I'm Sherry Preston. ABC News has obtained photographs about the extent of damage Iranian missile and drone strikes have taken to U.S. bases in the Middle East since the war began with Iran nearly 7 months ago. The pictures show damage to U.S. planes and supplies and also barracks. Here's ABC military contributor Mick Mulroy.
7: It isn't just they're going after military hardware, aircraft, runways, etc., but they seem to be deliberately targeting housing modules, so the barracks where our military members sleep. So that indicates to me they're trying to cause major casualties. This is obviously an issue that needs to be addressed.
6: At least one service member tells ABC News there are missile and drone strikes on bases nearly every day. For months, Pentagon Chief Pete Hegseth has tried to downplay Iran's attacks. OpenAI now disclosing six more reports of unexpected or concerning behavior in its AI models, including the models acting without authorization and evading oversight. ABC's Elizabeth Schulze.
8: This is really underscoring the urgent warnings from OpenAI CEO Sam Altman and rival Anthropic CEO Dario Amodei that AI is learning to outsmart humans and that the tech needs to slow down. And overnight here in Washington, the Senate did try to fast-track legislation that would force companies to build an AI kill switch to shut down their models, but that legislation failed to advance.
6: The NTSB remains on the scene of the deadly news chopper crash in Los Angeles. Among the evidence, audio from that day.
9: You could hear the pilots of the other choppers in the area piece together that one of them went down.
10: There's a helicopter down just outside the airspace. It's a helicopter, and right now we're thinking it's TB4.
9: On the ground, journalists wiping away tears and embracing first responders, and longtime KNBC anchor Colleen Williams having to report her colleagues' deaths on the air.
6: ABC's Trevor Ault in Los Angeles. You're listening to ABC News.
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6: Flock calls it a criminal act. Privacy advocates call it a victory for Americans. ABC's Jim Ryan with the latest on the license plate readers.
17: In one instance, a group of hackers took down a Flock camera above a roadway and instead of destroying it, reverse engineered it and shared the extracted data with several tech-related media outlets. One analysis found that an ALPR typically captures 28 pictures of a single passing vehicle, but some over 100. With the images then sent to Flock through a cellular network.
6: President Trump on the campaign trail in North Carolina making another threat against the Kennedy Center.
8: The president telling our Karen Travers overnight that if his name is not added to the Kennedy Center building, not only will it shut down, it will end up being, quote, ripped down. He is adamant that he should be recognized for helping the institution financially. And it comes just a day after the board voted to immediately close the center for renovation, citing safety concerns after a judge blocked them from adding Trump's name to the building.
6: That's ABC Chief White House Correspondent Mary Bruce. Canada running to the EU as the trade war with the United States continues. Canadian Prime Minister Mark Carney addressing EU Parliament this morning, saying Europe and Canada are stronger together as the EU moves to make Canada an associate member of the bloc. If the EU does cooperate in that way, President Trump has said that would amount to a hostile act. I'm Sherry Preston, ABC News.
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1: Let's take a look now at your local Weather Command forecast. Today will be warmer and sunny with highs in the mid-70s and east winds up to 10 miles per hour with gusts to around 25. Tonight will be mostly cloudy with lows in the upper 40s and northeast winds up to 10 miles per hour. Friday will be partly sunny with highs in the mid-70s and north winds up to 10 miles per hour.
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3: He's looking to the right, pressure. Now looking back over the middle, has to step up, and he's taken down back at the 15. The second sack of the day for the Lights.
1: 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Now for a look at your extended Weather Command forecast. Today will be warmer and sunny with highs in the mid-70s and east winds up to 10 miles per hour with gusts to around 25. Tonight will be mostly cloudy with lows in the upper 40s and northeast winds up to 10 miles per hour. Friday will be partly sunny with highs in the mid-70s and north winds up to 10 miles per hour. Friday night will be mostly cloudy with lows in the upper 40s and northeast winds 5 to 10 miles per hour. Saturday will be partly sunny with a 20% chance of rain and highs around 70 with northeast winds up to 10 miles per hour. Saturday night will be partly cloudy with lows in the mid 40s and Sunday through Tuesday night will be mostly clear with highs in the mid 70s and lows in the upper 40s. And Wednesday will be mostly sunny with highs in the upper 70s.
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1: 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On this week's episode, we will hear from the head coach of Havre High's golf team, Dennis Murphy, on some players that have been standing out so far through their season, and then head coach of the Blue Ponies volleyball team, Cassie Kruger, on what she wants to see from her team before their game Friday night in Lewistown. The Havre High team is nearing the end of its season with just a few more weeks of play. Head coach Dennis Murphy shares which players have been standing out and holding their own for the team as of recent.
2: Well, I think each one of our players have had an opportunity to really shine. But this last couple of weeks, Jasper Olish has actually been really consistent for us. And he's put together some real good scores the last couple of weeks. But like I said, most...

0: tonight, so their eyes have shifted to Fergus for tomorrow. Head coach Cassie Krueger shared what she wants her team to focus on for their matchup in Lewistown.
1: Just siding out faster. We did a really good job against Hardin, but we still let them go on long point runs. And so just nipping that and getting it done and moving on faster, executing more efficiently, that's our big focus.
0: Their game against Fergus will start at 6 p.m. tomorrow night. For a quick look on what's on tap for this weekend, Havre's football team has a bye this week, while Chinook's team will host Belt tomorrow night. And Chinook's volleyball team will be hosting Fairfield tonight and then on the road Saturday versus Cutbank. That'll wrap up this week's edition of Prep Sports Preview. Thank you for tuning in, and thank you once again to our sponsor, Scharf Cato & Company. 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
1: A Browning resident is celebrating a big win after taking home thousands of dollars from the Montana Lottery. Officials announced that a winning Big Sky bonus ticket worth over $9,100 was claimed on September 8th. The lucky ticket was purchased at the town pump in Cut Bank. Since September 7th, the Montana Lottery has awarded more than $32,000 in high-tier prizes of $600 or more across the state. Agricultural producers in Fergus and Phillips counties are now eligible for federal emergency loans following a United

0: States Department of Agriculture natural disaster designation. The USDA named five primary Montana counties as disaster areas due to severe drought conditions that began on May 15th. Fergus and Phillips are among 14 contiguous counties included in the declaration. The U.S. Drought Monitor reports the region suffered from severe drought during the growing season. The Farm Service Agency will provide the emergency credit to help farmers and ranchers recover. Producers can use these loans to replace essential equipment or livestock, reorganize operations, or refinance specific debts. The FSA determines loan approval based on total losses, available security, and the ability to repay. Impacted producers have until May 3rd of 2027 to apply for assistance. Additional resources and discovery tools are available online at farmers.gov.
1: A Minnesota man will spend the next 40 years in prison for sexually abusing two children on the Crow Indian Reservation. A federal judge sentenced 35-year-old Robert Dean Dust last week following his conviction earlier this year. Prosecutors proved Dust repeatedly abused two young girls in Lodge Grass over a five-year period starting around 2010. The victims, who were just 4 and 5 years old when the abuse began, reported the crimes to law enforcement in 2024. Following his prison term, Dust will face 20 years of supervised release. This has been a production of New Media Broadcasters.
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5: From ABC News, I'm Michelle Franzen. The war with Iran taking a toll economically and on U.S. military sites across the Middle East. ABC News obtaining new images sent by active service members showing damaged or destroyed U.S. military assets in the region. Here's ABC's Mary Bruce.
6: One American service member who served in this war telling us the American people are unaware of the extent of the damage that American bases are taking in. It's being kept a secret, and we're acting like it's no big deal. But you know, there are drone strikes and ballistic missile strikes actively landing on bases every day.
5: The ongoing conflict also still driving up oil prices. A gallon of gas in the U.S. now stands at $4.45, according to Gas Buddy. There are six new incidents revealed overnight in what AI calls disturbing and concerning behavior of artificial intelligence. In one case, a model of ChatGPT proposed making up historical data. Here's ABC's Elizabeth Schulze.
7: This is really underscoring the urgent warnings from OpenAI CEO Sam Altman and rival Anthropic CEO Dario Amodei that AI is learning to outsmart humans and that the tech needs to slow down. And overnight here in Washington, the Senate did try to fast-track legislation that would force companies to build an AI kill switch to shut down their models, but that legislation failed to advance.
5: In Los Angeles, the NTSB is reviewing video and audio evidence from the deadly news helicopter crash that killed all on board and another person on the ground. Here's ABC's Trevor Arnn.
8: You can hear the pilots of the other choppers in the area piece together that one of them went down.
9: There's a helicopter down just outside the airspace. It's a helicopter, and right now we're thinking it's TB4.
8: On the ground, journalists wiping away tears and embracing first responders, and longtime KNBC anchor Colleen Williams having to report her colleagues' deaths on the air.
5: You're listening to ABC News. What?
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14: Despite a historically quiet Atlantic hurricane season, emergency workers are urging residents not to let their guard down. Here's ABC's Jim Ryan.
15: Here at the heart of the season, the Atlantic has produced five tropical storms, but none have hit the 74-mile-an-hour winds that would earn a hurricane designation. A trough of low pressure producing thunderstorms in the mid-Atlantic bears watching, but forecasters say the same El Nino wind shear that's kept the season quiet may kill that storm system as well.
14: In 175 years of record-keeping, only years 1907 and 1914 have had no hurricanes in the Atlantic Ocean. King Charles is responding to a recent memoir from Princess Diana's brother, Earl Spencer. In his book, Spencer recounts a conversation he said that he had with the then Prince Charles in the days leading up to his sister's funeral. According to the book, Charles and Spencer argued over whether Princes William and Harry should walk behind their mother's coffin. And Charles, according to Spencer, said, "Rest assured, we'll forget her soon enough." Here's ABC's Lama Hassan.
16: The king's spokesperson swiftly responding. "While we do not comment on books as a matter of principle, His Majesty is mindful that the pain of fraternal grief can cloud reason, affect judgment, and color memory in ways others do not recognize, even many years after such a loss."
14: Swan song, Diana, My Sister, comes out next week. I'm Michelle Franz in ABC News.
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18: Now for a look at your extended Weather Command forecast. Today will be warmer and sunny with highs in the mid-70s and east winds up to 10 miles per hour with gusts to around 25. Tonight will be mostly cloudy with lows in the upper 40s and northeast winds up to 10 miles per hour. Friday will be partly sunny with highs in the mid-70s and north winds up to 10 miles per hour. Friday night will be mostly cloudy with lows in the upper 40s and northeast winds 5 to 10 miles per hour. Saturday will be partly sunny with a 20% chance of rain and highs around 70 with northeast winds up to 10 miles per hour. Saturday night will be partly cloudy with lows in the mid-40s, and Sunday through Tuesday night will be mostly clear with highs in the mid-70s and lows in the upper 40s. And Wednesday will be mostly sunny with highs in the upper 70s.
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0: Welcome to Haver Festival Days from New Media Broadcasters. 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
2: 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Tradio is your number one place to buy, sell, rent, trade, or give away live over the air. And the number to call is 406-265-7841. Again, that was 265-7841 to get in on Tradio. So we'll jump right into the phone.

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1: Yes, garage sale September 18th, tomorrow, from 9 a.m. to 2 p.m. 3657 Highway 2 Northeast. First left past the old Circle Inn.
0: Okay, so that's a garage sale tomorrow from 9 to 2 at 3657 Highway 2 Northeast.
1: Right.
0: Okay, thank you for calling in.
1: Thank you.
0: So, right here on Tradio, our first caller of the day is a garage sale, as we've got another one on the line. Hello, you're live on Tradio.
2: Yes, hi. I have a Chew Catch Heavy Duty Life Animal Trap. It's 42 in length and 18 in height, and I'd like $40 for it. I also have a never-used glass table with four chairs, and $75 will get you that. My phone number is 399-5324.
0: Okay, so you have a heavy-duty animal trap for sale for $40, you said?
2: That's right.
0: Okay, and then a glass table with four chairs, and you're asking $75 for that.
2: Yes.
0: And that phone number was 406-399-5324, correct?
2: Correct. Thank you so much.
0: All right. Thank you for calling into Tradio. And again, the number 406-265-7841 to buy, sell, rent, trade, or give away. As we jump back into the phones. Hello, you're live on Tradio.
3: Yes, I have a twin mattress I want to give away. And it's an excellent condition, very good condition. I just have no need for it now. And my number is 945-0000. That's just one second there. Okay, 945-1888.
0: Okay, so that was a twin mattress to give away, and you, the number to call was 406-945-1888.
3: Yes, sir, that's correct.
0: Okay, thank you very much.
3: Okay, thank you. Bye.
0: So, right here on Tradio, we've got three callers in the program to start, and we continue with more. Hello, you're live on Tradio.
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4: Yes, sir.
0: Okay, thank you very much.
4: Thank you.
0: So, right here on Tradio, we'll continue. Hello, you're live on Tradio.
5: Oh, yes, good morning. 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
0: Okay, so you have a 925 tractor for sale?
5: Yes, Belarus.
0: Okay. And that number was 1-406-799-4105, correct?
5: Yes, correct. Thank you.
0: Thank you for calling into Tradio today. Again, that number 406-265-7841. Hello, you're live on Tradio.
6: Yes, hello. I have for sale a queen-size headboard, and I would like to sell it for $20. My phone number is 406-890-3116.
0: Okay, so you have a queen-sized headboard for sale that you'd like to sell for $20?
6: Yes.
0: And that phone number was 406-890-3116, correct?
6: Thank you.
0: Thank you. So, right here on Tradio, again, that number, 406-265-7841. Hello, you're live on Tradio.
7: Yes, good morning. I have a large collection of Linda Lay Miller books from 1 to 60, and they've only been read one time. I also had a Zuki quilting machine. It's a sewing machine, and it comes with the quilting racks. I also have a roll-top desk, a pellet stove, and a three-quarter horsepower submersible well pump. They can call me at 402-440-2762.
0: Okay, so that was a large collection of books for sale. And then a quilting machine. And a roll-top desk. A pellet stove. And a submersible well pump?
7: Yes.
0: And the number was 402-440-2762.
7: Yes, thank you.
0: Okay, thank you. So again, right here on Tradio, the number 406-265-7841 to buy, sell, rent, trade, or give away. As we got off to a very fast and hot start on this Thursday edition of KOJM and KPQX Tradio. Remember that Tradio is live Monday through Friday at 10:45, and that you can find Tradio on our website at HighlineToday.com. As we jump back into the phones. Hello, you're live on Tradio.
8: Yeah, I got a couple of antique guns for sale. I got a Remington model 1917 Enfield, all original, asking $1,000 for that. And then I have a Harrington and Richardson model 1873 4570 trapdoor reproduction, and I'm asking $500 for that. And my number is 406-788-4335.
0: Okay, so you had a Remington for sale?
8: Remington model 1917.
0: 1917, okay. And then a Harrington 1873?
8: Harrington and Richardson 1873.
0: Okay. And you were asking $500 for that Harrington and Richardson, correct?
8: Yes, sir.
0: Okay, and that phone number was 406-788-4335, correct?
8: You got it.
0: All right, thank you very much.
8: Thank you.
0: So right here on Tradio, again, that number is 406-265-7841, as we'll get another caller before we take our break. Hello, you're live on Tradio.
9: Yes, this, are you there?
0: Yeah, hello, you're live on Tradio.
9: I have a 1952 Chevy two-door.
0: Okay.
9: Kind of a project car, asking $1,000. 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
0: Okay, so that was a 1952 Chevy two-door project car that you're asking $1,000 for. And the number to call was 406-945-1623, correct?
9: That'll do it. Thank you.
0: All right. Thank you. So right here on Tradio, we're going to take a quick break and be back with more. 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
1: Welcome back into KOJM and KPQX Tradio. Again, that number for Tradio, 406-265-7841. 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And don't forget that Tradio can also be found on our website at HighlineToday.com. We may have time for one more caller right here on Tradio, but we're going to go ahead, take a look at everything we've got called in today, starting off with a garage sale that was our first call. Going on tomorrow from 9 a.m. until 2 p.m. at 3657 Highway 2 Northeast. That was again 3657 Highway 2 Northeast for a garage sale tomorrow, 9 to 2. We had someone call in with a heavy-duty animal trap asking $40 and a never-used glass table with four chairs for sale asking $75. This caller, or the number to call, 406-399-5324. Again, that was 406-399-5324. We had another caller in today saying that they wanted to give away their twin-sized mattress. The number to call for more information was 406-945-1888. Again, that was 945-1888. We had another caller in with an inversion table for sale along with a rowing machine and a bunch of miscellaneous women's purses for sale. The number to call was 406-945-0333. That was 945-0333. We had another caller in on Tradio today with a 925 tractor for sale, and the number for more information was 1-406-799-4105. Again, that was 799-4105. We had someone call in today selling a queen-sized headboard for $20, and that number for more information was 406-890-3116. Again, that was 890-3116. A large collection of books, a quilting machine, a roll-top desk, a pellet stove, and a submersible well pump were all called in by one person on Tradio today, and that number for all of those items was 402-440-2762. So again, that was 402-440-2762. We had someone call in today with a pair of antique guns. The first was a Remington 1917 and then a Harrington Richardson 1873, asking $500 for the Harrington Richardson. And the number to call for these antique guns was 406-788-4335. Again, that was 788-4335. And our last caller had a 1952 Chevy two-door project car for sale, asking $1,000. The number to call was 406-945-1623. Again, that was 945-1623. And that will do it for us right here on KOJM and KPQX Tradio. Remember, we are live Monday through Friday at 1045. Thanks for listening. Join us again tomorrow for more Tradio, and have a fantastic Thursday.
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3: Recently, social media giant Meta settled with 52 different state attorney generals in a historic $18 billion lawsuit aimed at child safety on their platforms. Governor Greg Gianforte discusses how Montana will be benefiting from their share of the settlement, as well as the changes Meta will be making accordingly.
4: Montana did participate. Shout out to the attorney general for participating. Multi-hundred-million-dollar settlement. But Montana's going to get a portion of that. Those monies are going to go to help schools.

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5: 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The quote of the week is from H.G. Wells. If you fall down yesterday, stand up today.
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0: broadcaster just encourages you to take in Haver Festival Days this weekend. On Friday, take in live music with Famela and Sawyer Manuel, starting at 4 p.m. at Parker's Barbecue Pit. 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
2: 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I'm Ira Bowman, and today we'll be taking a deep dive into the Skylight Volleyball Improvement and talking about the unique dynamic of the Northern Athletic Department. And without further ado, let's jump in. After a 2-1 week for MSU Northern Skylights Volleyball, they improved to 7-4 overall and 3-2 in conference play. The Skylights defeated Valley City State 3-0 on Friday in their second home game, and then they pulled out a 3-2 match win over Mayville State on Saturday.

0: Skylights head coach Jerry Wagner credits the success to the team's improvement since game one.
1: Our defense has risen from where it was at the beginning of the year. So defensively, our foundation is our defense, and that's improved since conference play and since our matches all year. But we're still building a great team identity. Team culture has really been on display. Defense and blocking has been ahead of schedule in my mind in a good way.
0: The Skylights take that defense on the road to Dickinson State on Friday and Bismarck State on Saturday. In true road games this season, the Skylights are 1-3. On Friday, September 4th, Montana State University Northern Athletic Director Christian Oberquell, Sports Information Director Sierra Woodward, along with multiple former athletes, were inducted into the Montana State University Northern Athletics Hall of Fame class of 2026. The common thread between the Hall of Fame classes over the last 3 years is the current staffers that were inducted. Woodward and Oberquell are the third and fourth current members of the athletic department to be inducted into the Hall of Fame. The other two were Lights and Skylights basketball coaches Sean Hughes in 2024 and Chris Mowat in 2025. Oberquell gave his thoughts on what makes their current athletic department and Hall of Fame unique.
2: You know, usually you're tired or gone before you get into the Hall of Fame. And so I think it shows that the strength of our department, our athletic department, camaraderie that we have, and the way we treat each other, the way we are a family. Sean's been here 24 years. Chris has been here 22 years. We have a very stable department. We all get along. We all help each other out. So it's a very unique athletic department if you compare it to the other athletic departments in the conference.
0: Woodward has also been involved as a player and coach with the Skylights for just over a decade, while Oberquell joined the Lights athletic department as an athletic trainer in 2001. For your MSU Northern Sports Rundown, Skylights Volleyball will be at Dickinson State on Friday and Bismarck State on Saturday. Football will be hosting the College of Idaho at Tillman Field with kickoff at noon on KPQX. And MSU Northern Rodeo will be at Dawson Community College on Friday and Saturday. 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
6: Now for a look at your extended Weather Command forecast. Today will be warmer and sunny with highs in the mid-70s and east winds up to 10 miles per hour with gusts to around 25. Tonight will be mostly cloudy with lows in the upper 40s and northeast winds up to 10 miles per hour. Friday will be partly sunny with highs in the mid-70s and north winds up to 10 miles per hour. Friday night will be mostly cloudy with lows in the upper 40s and northeast winds 5 to 10 miles per hour. Saturday will be partly sunny with a 20% chance of rain and highs around 70 with northeast winds up to 10 miles per hour. Saturday night will be partly cloudy with lows in the mid 40s and Sunday through Tuesday night will be mostly clear with highs in the mid 70s and lows in the upper 40s. And Wednesday will be mostly sunny with highs in the upper 70s.
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7: Welcome to Insight with New Media Broadcasters. I'm Joshua Weiss. Today, Governor Greg Gianforte discusses the recent legal settlement by Meta and what Montana will be doing with their share of the proceeds, as well as expanding parent choice in education.
8: It was really important because the focus of students when they're in school should be learning. And unfortunately, cell phones and social media make that more difficult. This is why back in 2024, we called for schools to voluntarily ban cell phones from the classroom to let people focus. And schools that have done that have seen academic performance go up and disciplinary problems go down. So it's working for the schools that have adopted that policy. But the focus in Billings was really on social media.

0: that affects kids both in the classroom if they still have their phones, but also outside. We heard from students talking about how they've been bullied online. Teachers said kids were coming to school half asleep because they've been up all night scrolling through TikTok videos. Representative Zolnikoff from Billings was there. He's going to be introducing a bill this next session, like this settlement that just happened with Meta. But we want to make that apply to all social media companies because, let's face it, these companies have made their platforms addictive. It's leading to depression, a lack of learning, and in some cases, actually suicidal ideation, which we've got to protect our kids. We don't let kids drink. We don't let kids smoke pot. We don't let kids drive cars. We don't even let them go to a tanning salon. And yet we put this weapon in their hand that keeps them up all night and prevents learning. I think it needs to stop. Montana did participate. Shout out to the Attorney General for participating. It was a multi-hundred-million-dollar settlement, but Montana's going to get a portion of that. Those monies are going to go to help schools prepare for it, to provide assistance to people that are addicted. But they also agreed to limit how many hours a minor can be on the Meta platforms in a given day. There's blackout periods after 10 o'clock at night. These are good measures, and these are the kind of common sense measures we think should apply to all social media platforms. But at this point, it's a court-ordered settlement with Meta alone. It doesn't apply to Google or the other social media platforms, and they're just as addictive, so we need to fix it. I think parents know what's best for their kids, and as a parent myself, many people listening, every kid is different, options work better. So we have expanded parental choice in education since I came into office. I think there's more we could do. We'll see what we can get done this next session, but I think when we put parents in the driver's seat, kids benefit.
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0: Thanks for joining us for today's Top Pop. Tune in next time for another classic from the dawning era of rock and roll. 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
1: Drops of Jupiter in her head.
2: KOJM.

0: Haverhigh volleyball is off to a slower start than recent years with a 3-7 record through the first 3 weeks of the season. However, after a strong 3-1 match win over Hardin this past Saturday, the Ponies are gaining momentum. It was announced Tuesday that Haver's Thursday night matchup against Malta was canceled. Blue Pony head coach Cassie Krueger commented on how the schedule change shifts their preparation.
1: Nothing really. We're just still going to focus on what we need to focus on for the weekend. And we knew that Fergus was our biggest game of the week regardless. So we're just going to buckle down and focus on us and how we can improve throughout the week.
0: The Fergus match in Lewistown is set for 6 p.m. Friday night. Coach Krueger also shared her thoughts on where she needs to see improvement before battling the Golden Eagles.
1: Just siding out faster. We did a really good job against Hardin, but we still let them go on long point runs. And so just nipping that and getting it done and moving on faster, executing more efficiently, that's our big focus.
0: Stay tuned to new media broadcaster stations for updates on everything Blue Pony Athletics. Montana State University Northern Lights football has started the year 0-3 after falling on the road to Dickinson State this past Saturday, 44-13. After a strong fourth quarter against Montana Western the week prior, Lights QB Malachi Statler threw 5 interceptions in the loss. On the defensive side of the ball, the Lights have given up 123 points through 3 games to counter that the offense. To counter that, the offense has scored only 62 total points. MSU Northern head coach Jerome Sauer spoke with New Media Broadcaster Sports on how the team is progressing despite the losses.
2: The first couple of games, I think we learned a lot about ourselves. You know, I think we have some explosive capacity on offense when we execute properly. And that's been really productive for us when we're doing it right. And so we just see consistency there that I think will help a bunch. You know, I thought that Carroll and then Western were two really good challenges for our defense. And we got better, even though the score didn't show it, on defense against Dickinson. You know, we had fewer explosives against us. We did a better job against the run. And again, we have a lot of things we're still working on, being more consistent in our play.
0: The Lights will battle the number 4 team in the country in the College of Idaho

0: on Saturday from Tillman Field, and you can listen live on KPQX. For your sports rundown through Sunday, September 20th. The Chinook Sugar Beater volleyball team will be at home versus Fairfield on Thursday, and on Saturday the 19th, the Sugar Beaters will be at Cut Bank. Chinook Cross Country will also be at the Mountain West Classic in Missoula, and Chinook football on Friday the 18th will be at home for the first time this year versus Belt, with kickoff at 7 p.m.
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4: Rolling out to his right, looking downfield, throws, caught, R.J. 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
4: Bell will fake the handoff to Wicks, roll out to his left, throw to the sideline. That one's caught by Jameson Norbode, and he'll run into the end zone for the touchdown.
0: It's Chinook and Belt from Hoon Field on Friday at 7 p.m. Welcome into Montana at Noon on this Thursday of September 17th. Remember that Montana at Noon is your one-stop listen for North Central Montana local news, weather, funeral notices, and state news. Starting things off this afternoon with our joke of the day. How do you know when you're getting old? When your back goes out more than you do. Now let's take a look at our local Weather Command forecast. Today will be warmer and sunny with highs in the mid-70s and east winds up to 10 miles per hour with gusts to around 25. Tonight will be mostly cloudy with lows in the upper 40s and northeast winds up to 10 miles per hour. Friday will be partly sunny with highs in the mid-70s and north winds up to 10 miles per hour. Friday night

0: to 10 miles per hour. Saturday will be partly sunny with a 20% chance of rain and highs around 70 with northeast winds up to 10 miles per hour. 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And we hear from Governor Greg Gianforte on how the Meta lawsuit impacts Montana. 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
4: A Browning resident is celebrating a big win after taking home thousands of dollars from the Montana Lottery. Officials announced that a winning Big Sky bonus ticket worth over $9,100 was claimed on September 8th. The lucky ticket was purchased at the town pump in Cut Bank. Since September 7th, the Montana Lottery has awarded more than $32,000 in high-tier prizes of $600 or more across the state. Recently, social media giant Meta settled with 52 different state attorney generals in a historic $18 billion lawsuit aimed at child safety on their platforms. Governor Greg Gianforte discusses how Montana will be benefiting from their share of the settlement, as well as the changes Meta will be making accordingly.
5: Montana did participate. Shout out to the attorney general for participating. Multi-$100 million settlement. But Montana's going to get a portion of that. Those monies are going to go to help schools prepare for it, to provide assistance to people that are addicted. But they also agreed to limit how many hours a minor can be on the Meta platforms in a given day. There's blackout periods after 10 o'clock at night. These are good measures, and these are the kind of common sense measures we think should apply to all social media platforms.
4: Agricultural producers in Fergus and Phillips counties are now eligible for federal emergency loans following a United States Department of Agriculture natural disaster designation. The USDA named five areas due to severe drought conditions. Fergus and Phillips are among 14 contiguous counties included in the declaration. The U.S. Drought Monitor reports the region suffered from severe, extreme, or exceptional drought during the growing season. The Farm Service Agency will provide the emergency credit to help farmers and ranchers recover. Producers can use these loans to replace essential equipment or livestock, reorganize operations, or refinance specific debts. The FSA determines loan approval based on total losses, available security, and the ability to repay. Impacted producers have until May 3rd of 2027 to apply for assistance. Local USDA service centers are currently accepting applications and notices of loss. Additional resources and discovery tools are available online at farmers.gov. The Internal Revenue Service is extending much-needed tax relief for American farmers and ranchers struggling with severe drought. New agency guidance gives agricultural producers more time to replace livestock they were forced to sell or exchange because of dry conditions. Eligible farmers can defer paying taxes on those gains, giving them financial breathing room. The extension applies to livestock held for draft, dairy, or breeding purposes across 49 states, the District of Columbia, Puerto Rico, and other territories. Livestock raised for slaughter, sporting purposes, or poultry do not qualify. To receive the relief, producers must show that a federal drought designation prompted the sales. The new rules double the usual replacement window from 2 to 4 years, and the IRS says it can extend that window even further if drought persists. Officials say the goal is to provide climate support to the hardworking people who feed the nation during climate distress.
6: A Minnesota

0: man will spend the next 40 years in prison for sexually abusing two children on the Crow Indian Reservation. A federal judge sentenced 35-year-old Robert Dean Dust last week following his conviction earlier this year. Prosecutors proved Dust repeatedly abused two young girls in Lodgegrass over a 5-year period starting around 2010. The victims, who were just 4 and 5 years old when the abuse began, reported the crimes to law enforcement in 2024. Following his prison term, Dust will face 20 years of supervised release. A 76-year-old Three Forks man has died following a two-vehicle collision near Bozeman last week. According to the Montana Highway Patrol, the crash occurred just after 9 p.m. at the intersection of Jackrabbit Lane and Durston Road. Troopers report a 30-year-old driver from New York was traveling eastbound in a Toyota Sequoia when they failed to see a Harley-Davidson motorcycle traveling northbound on Jackrabbit Lane. The SUV broadsided the motorcycle, throwing the rider from his bike. The driver of the Sequoia escaped without injury. The motorcycle rider, who was wearing a helmet at the time of the crash, was rushed to Bozeman Deaconess Hospital with serious bodily injuries. Authorities confirmed he later passed away at the hospital. MHP continues to investigate the crash. The Montana Legislature's Information Technology Planning Council will meet on September 23rd in the state capitol in Helena and online via Zoom. The public can watch the meeting live stream or participate in person in Capitol Room 137. If you want to provide remote public comment, you must register online through the public participation portal at least 2 hours before the meeting begins. Written statements are also accepted at any time. They must be submitted by September 22nd to be distributed during the meeting. Meeting materials and agendas are available on the committee's webpage. With any questions, contact Dale Gow at dale.gow@legmt.gov. Montana State University is receiving nearly $840,000 in federal funding to help local manufacturers adopt cutting-edge technology. The U.S. Department of Commerce's National Institute of Standards and Technology announced the award as part of a highly competitive $30 million national initiative. The money will support MSU's Manufacturing Extension Partnership Center, allowing experts to work directly with small and medium-sized manufacturers across the state. The goal is to accelerate the use of advanced tools like artificial intelligence, robotics, automation, and additive manufacturing to make local businesses more competitive on a global scale. Under the terms of the new cooperative agreement, the university must secure at least a 50% non-federal cost match to the project. While the initial award provides funding for the first year, the agreement establishes a long-term partnership that could last up to 5 years. University officials will now focus on developing technology adoption metrics and collaborating with flagship manufacturers to strengthen regional supply chains.
1: And that will do it for today's local and state news. Stay tuned, because we'll be back with more on this Thursday edition of Montana at Noon.
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1: Welcome back to Montana at Noon. We have one funeral notice today. Anna Marie Berg, a lifelong resident of the High Line whose generosity and creative hands touched everyone she met, passed away peacefully at her home in Haver on Monday, August 31st, at the age of 92. A funeral mass will be held in her honor at 11 a.m. on Friday, September 18th, at St. Jude's Catholic Church. Anna will be laid to rest at Cottonwood Cemetery, north of Haver. Memorial contributions in Anna's honor may be made to St. Jude's Catholic Church or to the memorial of a donor's choice. Please visit Anna's online memorial page to send a card or leave a message of condolence to her family. Now, we'll take one more look at our local Weather Command forecast. Today will be warmer and sunny with highs in the mid-70s and east winds up to 10 miles per hour with gusts to around 25. Tonight will be mostly cloudy with lows in the upper 40s and northeast winds up to 10 miles per hour. Friday will be partly sunny with highs in the mid-70s and north winds up to 10 miles per hour. Friday night will be mostly cloudy with lows in the upper 40s and northeast winds 5 to 10 miles per hour. Saturday will be partly sunny with a 20% chance of rain and highs around 70 with northeast winds up to 10 miles per hour. Saturday night will be partly cloudy with lows in the mid-40s, and Sunday through Tuesday night will be mostly clear with highs in the mid-70s and lows in the upper 40s. And Wednesday will be mostly sunny with highs in the upper 70s. And that will do it for today's local weather and conclude this Wednesday edition of Montana at Noon. 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
2: On America's 250th birthday, we wonder, what if radio had been there from the start?
3: We're in our New York newsroom. It's just past midnight. Word is coming in that the luxury liner Titanic has struck ice in the North Atlantic. First reports tell us she's damaged, but stable, being taken under tow toward Halifax. Wait, hold on. We're, receiving a correction now. My God! The Titanic! She's gone down!
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0: Welcome to Haber Festival Days from New Media Broadcasters. Saturday kicks off with the Kiwanis Pancake Breakfast, 7 a.m. to noon at St. Jude's Parish Center. The Downtown Craft and Vendor Show will be held 8 a.m. to 2 p.m. on 3rd Avenue from 1st to 3rd Street. Take in the Festival Days Parade starting at 10 o'clock on 5th Avenue, moving to 3rd Street, then down 3rd Avenue. The model train run starting at 10 a.m. at the Frank DeRosa Museum. The Vendor Show continues at the Atrium Mall starting at 10 a.m. And the Craft and Vendor Show, along with the Highline Quilt Guild Show, 10 a.m. to 5 p.m. at Holiday Village Mall, plus the continuation of the 48-hour softball tournament and Beast Treats competition throughout Haver at various locations. Have a great weekend at Festival Days. The Haverhill County Library invites the public to its Talk on Tuesday program. Every Tuesday from noon to 1 p.m., share your favorite book, a recent book you've read, or a story you'd like to tell. Lunch will not be provided, but visitors are free to bring their own. All programs at the Haverhill County Library are free and open to the public.
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0: Now for a look at your extended Weather Command forecast. Today will be warmer and sunny with highs in the mid-70s and east winds up to 10 miles per hour with gusts to around 25. Tonight will be mostly cloudy with lows in the upper 40s and northeast winds up to 10 miles per hour. Friday will be partly sunny with highs in the mid-70s and north winds up to 10 miles per hour. Friday night will be mostly cloudy with lows in the upper 40s and northeast winds 5 to 10 miles per hour. Saturday will be partly sunny with a 20%

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1: Hi, everybody. I'm Russell Nemitz. Well, this week, the Public Lands Council's 58th annual meeting here in Copper Mountain, Colorado, has brought ranchers from across the West together to discuss grazing, federal land management, and the challenges facing families who depend on America's public lands. Montana rancher Perry Jacobs is the PLC's multiple use committee chair and says the annual meeting still serves a very important purpose.
2: Well, I think it's really important because public lands grazing is an important part of our operation. Without it, we would be much smaller and maybe not even exist as we do exist.
1: Now, one of this year's featured speakers was BLM Director Steve Pierce from New Mexico, who told me that he values the relationship he has with America's ranchers.
3: It's a breath of fresh air for me to come out and actually visit with the people who keep those public lands vibrant, healthy. It's a partnership that I value greatly.
1: For Jacobs, maintaining livestock grazing as a multiple use on public lands is very important, along with making sure other users follow the regulations.
2: A conversation specific to our area relates to American prairie and their bison on the landscape, bison that are a conservation herd, not a production-orientated herd. And so how important is it is important that we have production-orientated grazing, because we feed and clothe the world. And we just need to keep having that conversation of how important livestock grazing is, not only for that, but for wildland or wildfire mitigation and all the soil sequestration and all the other benefits that grazing can have on the landscape.
1: And despite the recent injunction, Pierce says they intend to press forward regarding APR's wild bison herd in Montana.
3: We understand the judges are sometimes very political, and we know that we've got to work with it. I'm served with Governor Gianforte, and so we're locked up on the programs that we're pushing through.
1: So from BLM grazing regulations and land management to the future of public lands ranching, these are the real conversations that could have a major impact across the West and our rural communities. Learn more and get involved at publiclandscouncil.org.
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1: Well, Senate Majority Leader John Thune of South Dakota says he's hoping prices put added pressure on America's farmers. Thune says keeping more to buy here at home could be one option. National average reached at least higher just a month ago. For the Western Ag Network, I'm Russell Nemitz.
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1: Hi, everybody. I'm Russell Nemitz. Well, here on this Thursday afternoon, it's turned out to be another choppy and lower day of trade for live and feeder cattle futures. Now, yesterday, traders liquidated some long positions concerned about whether cash will actually advance this week. The packers have some cattle already purchased ahead and may not be very aggressive as boxed beef prices remain variable. Some positioning may already have also taken can place ahead of this week's Cattle on Feed report due out this Friday. In some other news, the port at Santa Teresa, New Mexico is also preparing to reopen for the importation of cattle out of Mexico on September 24th. Those are some of the market drivers here on this Thursday afternoon. Live cattle for October off $1.20 at $217.25. December live cattle down $2.35 at $217.85. And February live cattle down $2.32 at $218.57. As far as the feeder cattle market today, well, September's off $3.12 at $335.35. October feeder cattle off $4.17 at $325.47. And November feeders off $3.05 at an even $3.20.
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1: Well, as I mentioned this morning, this week we have had some pretty darn good tests on registered ewes and rams across our region. 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

0: AM radio out of Lemon, South Dakota, who's also a sheep producer himself, passed along this information to me last night in a text that this week Hettinger's ram sale had 49 rams, average 1105. Top rams, he says, was a Hampshire at $2,100. Also 100 ewes from NDSU Extension sold for $400 a head. Last night he was in Miles City for the Montana Wool Growers Association's ewe sale and reported 384 yearling ewes and ewe lambs averaged nearly $584 a head. Top seller was 10 Targhees out of the Montana Sheep Company for $850 a head. Of course, this afternoon, it's the Montana Ram Sale, and we'll have those sale results tomorrow morning. Wrapping things up with the commodities, it's a choppy day of trade for wheat, corn, and soybeans as well today. In fact, right now, March KC, winter wheat down 6.25, 806. The May down 6.25, 809. March Chicago wheat's down 6.5 at 740. The May down 6.75 at 747. March Minneapolis down $3 at 771.75. May down 3.25 at 782. Right now, March corn off 5.5 at 543.25. May down 5.5 at 549. And January soybeans off 3.5 at 1333.75. For the Western Ag Network, I'm Russell Nimitz.
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0: production also were off last month compared to July. But
1: the man who sprayed apple cider vinegar, Representative Ilhan Omar, during a town hall in Minneapolis in January, sentenced today to 14 months in federal prison. Linda Spencer said, rest assured, we'll forget her soon enough. More from ABC's Lama.
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5: Let's take a look now at your local Weather Command forecast. Today will be warmer and sunny with highs in the mid-70s and east winds up to 10 miles per hour with gusts to around 25. Tonight will be mostly cloudy with lows in the upper 40s and northeast winds up to 10 miles per hour. Friday will be partly sunny with highs in the mid-70s and north winds up to 10 miles per hour.
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0: New Media Broadcasters hopes you enjoy Festival Days in Havre. On Saturday, starting at noon until the end of the Demolition Derby, enjoy Pronto Pups and Cheese Fries from the Lions Club booth at the Great Northern Fairgrounds. Blue Pony Gear pop-up shop will be open from noon to 3 p.m. at Big Sky Soul. Kiss the Pig fundraiser takes place at the Haverhill County Library starting at 1 p.m. The Undercover Band will be performing in front of the Atrium Mall from 11 a.m. to 2 p.m. and the KNMB Tribute Band 1 p.m. to 9 p.m. in Town Square. 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
1: 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The Haver Residential Historic District, placed on the National Register in 1989. The Historic Downtown Business District and the Railroad District. 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From merchants and entrepreneurs to farmers and ranchers. 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
2: Now for a look at your extended Weather Command forecast. Today will be warmer and sunny with highs in the mid-70s and east winds up to 10 miles per hour with gusts to around 25. Tonight will be mostly cloudy with lows in the upper 40s and northeast winds up to 10 miles per hour. Friday will be partly sunny with highs

0: 10 miles per hour. Friday night will be mostly cloudy with lows in the upper 40s and northeast winds 5 to 10 miles per hour. Saturday will be partly sunny with a 20% chance of rain and highs around 70 with northeast winds up to 10 miles per hour. Saturday night will be partly cloudy with lows in the mid-40s, and Sunday through Tuesday night will be mostly clear with highs in the mid-70s and lows in the upper 40s. And Wednesday will be mostly sunny with highs in the upper 70s.
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1: A Browning resident is celebrating a big win after taking home thousands of dollars from the Montana Lottery. Officials announced that a winning Big Sky bonus ticket worth over $9,100 was claimed on September 8th. The lucky ticket was purchased at the town pump in Cut Bank. Since September 7th, the Montana Lottery has awarded more than $32,000 in high-tier prizes of $600 or more across the state. Agricultural producers in Fergus and Phillips counties are now eligible for federal emergency loans following a United States Department of Agriculture natural disaster designation. The USDA named five primary Montana counties as disaster areas due to severe drought conditions that began on May 15th. Fergus and Phillips are among 14 contiguous counties included in the declaration. The U.S. Drought Monitor reports the region suffered from severe drought during the growing season. The Farm Service Agency will provide the emergency credit to help farmers and ranchers recover. Producers can use these loans to replace essential equipment or livestock, reorganize operations, or refinance specific debts. The FSA determines loan approval based on total losses, available security, and the ability to repay. Impacted producers have until May 3rd of 2027 to apply for assistance. Additional resources and discovery tools are available online at farmers.gov.
2: A Minnesota man will spend the next 40 years in prison for sexually abusing two children on the Crow Indian Reservation. A federal judge sentenced 35-year-old Robert Dean Dust last week following his conviction earlier this year. Prosecutors proved Dust repeatedly abused two young girls in Lodgegrass over a five-year period starting around 2010. The victims, who were just 4 and 5 years old when the abuse began, reported the crimes to law enforcement in 2024. Following his prison term, Dust will face 20 years of supervised release. This has been a production of New Media Broadcasters.
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2: 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Enstrom at the one and into the end zone on a third and 16.
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2: Bell will fake the handoff to Wicks, roll out to his left, throw to the sideline. 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

0: Masters encourages you to take in the activities during Haver Festival Days. 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
3: 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Now looking back over the middle, has to step up, and he's taken down back at the 15. 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
1: 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Now for a look at your extended Weather Command forecast. Today will be warmer and sunny with highs in the mid-70s and east winds up to 10 miles per hour with gusts to around 25. Tonight will be mostly cloudy with lows in the upper 40s and northeast winds up to 10 miles per hour. Friday will be partly sunny with highs in the mid-70s and north winds up to 10 miles per hour. Friday night will be mostly cloudy with lows in the upper 40s and northeast winds 5 to 10 miles per hour. Saturday will be partly sunny with a 20% chance of rain and highs around 70 with northeast winds up to 10 miles per hour. Saturday night will be partly cloudy with lows in the mid 40s and Sunday through Tuesday night will be mostly clear with highs in the mid 70s and lows in the upper 40s. And Wednesday will be mostly sunny with highs in the upper 70s.
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4: A Browning resident is celebrating a big win after taking home thousands of dollars from the Montana lottery. Officials announced that a winning Big Sky bonus ticket worth over $9,100 was claimed on September 8th. The lucky ticket was purchased at the town pump in Cut Bank. Since September 7th, the Montana lottery has awarded more than $32,000 in high-tier prizes of $600 or more across the state. Agricultural producers in Fergus and Phillips counties are now eligible for federal emergency loans following a United States Department of Agriculture natural disaster designation. The USDA named five primary Montana counties as disaster areas due to severe drought conditions that began on May 15th. Fergus and Phillips are among 14 contiguous counties included in the declaration. The U.S. Drought Monitor reports the region suffered from severe, extreme, or exceptional drought during the growing season. The Farm Service Agency will provide the emergency credit to help farmers and ranchers recover. Producers can use these loans to replace essential equipment or livestock, reorganize operations, or refinance specific debts. The FSA determines loan approval based on total losses, available security, and the ability to repay. Impacted producers have until May 3rd of 2027 to apply for assistance. Local USDA service centers are currently accepting applications and notices of loss. Additional resources and discovery tools

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1: A Minnesota man will spend the next 40 years in prison for sexually abusing two children on the Crow Indian Reservation. A federal judge sentenced 35-year-old Robert Dean Dust last week following his conviction earlier this year. Prosecutors proved Dust repeatedly abused two young girls in Lodge Grass over a 5-year period starting around 2010. The victims, who were just 4 and 5 years old when the abuse began, reported the crimes to law enforcement in 2024. Following his prison term, Dust will face 20 years of supervised release. Montana State University is receiving nearly $840,000 in federal funding to help local manufacturers adopt cutting-edge technology. The U.S. Department of Commerce's National Institute of Standards and Technology announced the award as part of a highly competitive $30 million national initiative. The money will support MSU's Manufacturing Extension Partnership Center, allowing experts to work directly with small and medium-sized manufacturers across the state. The goal is to accelerate the use of advanced tools like artificial intelligence, robotics, automation, and additive manufacturing to make local businesses more competitive on a global scale. Under the terms of the new cooperative agreement, the university must secure at least a 50% non-federal cost match to the project. While the initial award provides funding for the first year, the agreement establishes a long-term partnership that could last up to 5 years. University officials will now focus on developing technology adoption metrics and collaborating with flagship manufacturers to strengthen regional supply chains. Keep up with news, local sports, community events, and more on HighlineToday.com. 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
2: From ABC News, I'm Lindsay Davis, anchor of Prime, streaming weeknights on ABC News Live. The ongoing war with Iran taking an economic toll on U.S. military assets throughout the Middle East. Images obtained by ABC News offer a snapshot of some of the damage at U.S. sites in the region. ABC's Mary Bruce has more.
3: A rare look at the toll it's taking on American military assets in the region. ABC News obtaining images sent to us by active service members who we are not naming show the extent of some of the damage. For months, Pentagon Chief Pete Hegseth has downplayed Iran's attacks.
2: The Pentagon has not commented on the photos. In the latest legal round over the Kennedy Center, a federal judge today ordered the center provide 30 days notice before making any major changes, including demolishing the building. Earlier, President Trump told ABC's Karen Travers the Performing Arts Center will be ripped down if he's not recognized for fundraising efforts.
4: I pushed him on that. I said, are you saying if your name is not added that you are going to tear down the building? And he again repeated that point about recognition. He said, quote, I think the Trump administration should be recognized. That answer yesterday to me has already been added to a federal filing today as part of this effort to not have a demolition carried out there.
2: The board voted to close the center for renovation, citing safety concerns after a judge blocked Trump's name from being added to the exterior. In Los Angeles, the NTSB is reviewing evidence from this week's helicopter crash that killed all on board and a third person on the ground. The news chopper was covering a bus and SUV crash that killed two people. The SUV driver is facing charges.
5: 36-year-old Bailey Rios was booked for murder. She allegedly drove a 2004 Ford Expedition at excessive speeds, running red lights and slamming into a Los Angeles Metro bus, killing two victims inside. Rios was due in court to face a judge on Thursday morning, but she was unable to attend the court hearing due to a medical reason.
2: ABC's Alex Stone. You're listening to ABC News.
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2: I'm Lindsay Davis. For the latest on today's headlines, be sure to watch Prime tonight, starting at 7 Eastern on ABC News Live. Now with more news, here's Michelle Franzen.
8: The State Department confirming it's approved travel visas for a core delegation from Iran to participate in the annual United Nations General Assembly in New York City. World leaders gathering starting next week. Protesters will also be taking part in demonstrations. At a security briefing, New York City Mayor Zoran Mamdani says the NYPD is putting security extra measures into place.
9: New Yorkers can expect to see a visible increase in officers deployed across our city, as well as a heightened police presence surrounding the United Nations building.
8: A gruesome investigation widening in Philadelphia. The case involving five missing women, an adult film director who's now dead, along with his son who's being questioned by police. A trove of digital evidence and videos also date back nearly a decade.
10: Among the videos, authorities say they've identified two other missing women, Gabrielle Amorando and Mary Bell Freeses, who disappeared 6 years apart, their bodies never found. And the family of Nicole Fusaro, one of the five missing women who was 27 when she disappeared in 2018, telling our Philadelphia station WPVI, Nicole was a beautiful, kind-hearted woman who deserves so much better than what happened to her.
8: ABC's Morgan Norwood, police say no charges have been filed yet. I'm Michelle Franzen, ABC News.
11: Well, Rain-X wiper blades are the number one wipers in America. 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So, in a blatant attempt to attract Gen Z drivers, we're changing our name from Rain-X to Rain-Z. 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Our packaging will still say Rain-X because that's too expensive to change. Just know, in our hearts, we're talking to you, Gen Z. Rain-X, America's number one choice of wiper blades.
12: Here is a look at your Weather Command forecast. Tonight, partly cloudy in the evening, then becoming mostly cloudy. Lows in the upper 40s, east winds up to 10 miles per hour, shifting to the north after midnight. Tomorrow, mostly sunny, highs in the mid-70s, north winds up to 10 miles per hour. Friday night, mostly cloudy, lows in the upper 40s, northeast winds 5 to 15 miles per hour. Saturday, partly sunny with highs in the upper 60s.
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6: Welcome into another edition of Prep Sports Preview for the 2026-27 high school season. 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On this week's episode, we will hear from the head coach of Havre High's golf team, Dennis Murphy, on some players that have been standing out so far through their season, and then head coach of the Blue Ponies volleyball team, Cassie Kruger, on what she wants to see from her team before their game Friday night in Lewistown. The Havre High team is nearing the end of its season with just a few more weeks of play. Head coach Dennis Murphy shares which players have been standing out and holding their own for the team as of recent.
7: Well, I think each one of our players have had an opportunity to really shine, but this last couple of weeks, Jasper Olish has actually been really consistent for us, and he's put together some real good scores the last couple of weeks, but like I said, most of our players have had their moments. You know, Liv Cody put together her best round on a very tough course last week in Sydney, and you know, Braxton Hughes has done his job. And like I said, all of them have had their moments. But the last couple of weeks, Jasper has probably been our most consistent player, and that's really exciting, being how young he is.
6: The Blue Ponies will be wrapping up their season by competing in the Billings Central Invite today and then quickly turning around tomorrow to compete in the Laurel Invite. The Havre Blue Ponies volleyball game at home against Malta got canceled for tonight, so their eyes have shifted to Fergus for tomorrow. Head coach Cassie Kruger shared what she wants her team to focus on for their match

0: up in Lewistown.
1: Just siding out faster. We did a really good job against Harden, but we still let them go on long point runs. And so just nipping that and getting it done and moving on faster, executing more efficiently, that's our big focus.
0: Their game against Fergus will start at 6 p.m. tomorrow night. For a quick look on what's on tap for this weekend, Havre's football team has a bye this week, while Chinook's team will host Belt tomorrow night. And Chinook's volleyball team will be hosting Fairfield tonight and then on the road Saturday versus Cutbank. That'll wrap up this week's edition of Prep Sports Preview. Thank you for tuning in, and thank you once again to our sponsor, Scharf Cato and Company. 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
3: It's time for an extended look at your Weather Command forecast. Tonight, partly cloudy in the evening, then becoming mostly cloudy. Lows in the upper 40s, east winds up to 10 miles per hour, shifting to the north after midnight. Tomorrow, mostly sunny, highs in the mid-70s, north winds up to 10 miles per hour. Friday night, mostly cloudy, lows in the upper 40s, northeast winds 5 to 15 miles per hour. Saturday, partly sunny with a 20% chance of rain, highs in the upper 60s, northeast winds 5 to 10 miles per hour. Saturday night, mostly cloudy, a 20% chance of rain in the evening and lows in the upper 40s. Sunday, mostly sunny, highs in the lower 70s. Sunday night through Tuesday, mostly clear, lows in the upper 40s and highs in the mid 70s. Tuesday night and Wednesday, partly cloudy, lows in the upper 40s, highs in the lower 70s.
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1: Coming up, Governor Gianforte discusses how Montana will benefit from their share of the Meta lawsuit, and a 76-year-old Three Forks man has passed after a two-vehicle collision near Bozeman.
2: The city of Havre, the High Line, and North Central Montana has plenty of important issues and events. 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
4: Recently, social media giant Meta settled with 52 different state attorney generals in a historic $18 billion lawsuit aimed at child safety on their platforms. Governor Greg Gianforte discusses how Montana will be benefiting from their share of the settlement, as well as the changes Meta will be making accordingly.
5: Montana did participate. Shout out to the Attorney General for participating. Multi-$100 million settlement. But Montana's going to get a portion of that. Those monies are going to go to help schools prepare for it, to provide assistance to people that are addicted. But they also agreed to limit how many hours a minor can be on the Meta platforms in a given day. There's blackout periods after 10 o'clock at night. These are good measures, and these are the kind of common sense measures we think should apply to all social media platforms.
4: The Internal Revenue Service is extending much-needed tax relief for American farmers and ranchers struggling with severe drought. New agency guidance gives agricultural producers more time to replace livestock they were forced to sell or exchange because of dry conditions. Eligible farmers can defer paying taxes on those gains, giving them financial breathing room. The extension applies to livestock held for draft, dairy, or breeding purposes across 49 states, the District of Columbia, Puerto Rico, and other territories. Livestock raised for slaughter, sporting purposes, or poultry do not qualify. To receive the relief, producers must show that a federal drought designation prompted the sales. The new rules double the usual replacement window from 2 to 4 years, and the IRS says it can extend that window even further if drought persists. Officials say the goal is to provide climate support to the hardworking people who feed the nation during climate distress.
6: A 76-year-old Three Forks man has died following a two-vehicle collision near Bozeman last week. According to the Montana Highway Patrol, the crash occurred just after 9 p.m. at the intersection of Jackrabbit Lane and Durston Road. Troopers report a 30-year-old driver from New York was traveling eastbound in a Toyota Sequoia when they failed to see a Harley-Davidson motorcycle traveling northbound on Jackrabbit Lane. The SUV broadsided the motorcycle, throwing the rider from his bike. The driver of the Sequoia escaped without injury. The motorcycle rider, who was wearing a helmet at the time of the crash, was rushed to Bozeman Deaconess Hospital with serious bodily injuries. Authorities confirmed he later passed away at the hospital. MHP continues to investigate the crash. The Montana Legislature's Information Technology Planning Council will meet on September 23rd in the state capitol in Helena and online via Zoom. The public can watch the meeting live stream or participate in person in Capitol Room 137. If you want to provide remote public comment, you must register online through the public participation portal at least 2 hours before the meeting begins. Written statements are also accepted at any time. They must be submitted by September 22nd to be distributed during the meeting. Meeting materials and agendas are available on the committee's webpage. With any questions, contact Dale Gow at dale.gow@legmt.com.

0: Polaris off-road vehicles can be hazardous to operate and are not intended for on-road use. Driver must be at least 16 years old with a valid driver's license to operate. Always wear a helmet, take a safety training course, and never drink and ride.
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0: Speaking of broadcasters, encourages you to take in Haver Festival Days this weekend. On Friday, take in live music with Famela and Sawyer Manuel, starting at 4 p.m. at Parker's Barbecue Pit. The Police versus Firefighter softball game will begin at 4:30 at Memorial Field, with the 48-hour softball tournament starting right after, around 6 p.m. The Steve Hall Memorial Car Show will be held on 3rd Street between 3rd and 5th Avenue from 5 to 9 p.m., then enjoy a live music street dance featuring Shakedown Country starting at 7 o'clock at Vic's Place. And remember the Beast Street competition at various locations throughout the weekend. Take in Festival Days this weekend in downtown Haver. The Haver Hill County Library invites the public to its Talk on Tuesday program. Every Tuesday from noon to 1 p.m., share your favorite book, a recent book you've read, or a story you'd like to tell. Lunch will not be provided, but visitors are free to bring their own. All programs at the Haver Hill County Library are free and open to the public.
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0: Welcome into Bright Shining Lights, brought to you by Rod's Drive-In every Wednesday and Thursday. I'm Ira Bowman, and today we'll be taking a deep dive into the Skyline Volleyball Improvement and talking about the unique dynamic of the Northern Athletic Department. And without further ado, let's jump in. After a 2-1 week for MSU Northern Skylights Volleyball, they improved to 7-4 overall and 3-2 in conference play. The Skylights defeated Valley City State 3-0 on Friday in their second home game, and then they pulled out a 3-2 match win over Mayville State on Saturday. Skylights head coach Jerry Wagner credits the success to the team's improvement since game one.
1: Our defense has risen from where it was at the beginning of the year, so defensively our foundation is our defense, and that's improved since conference play and since our matches all year. But we're still building a great team identity. Team culture has really been on display. Defense and blocking has been ahead of schedule in my mind in a good way.
0: The Skylights take that defense on the road to Dickinson State on Friday and Bismarck State on Saturday. In true road games this season, the Skylights are 1-3. On Friday, September 4th, Montana State University Northern Athletic Director Christian Oberquell, Sports Information Director Sierra Woodward, along with multiple former athletes, were inducted into the Montana State University Northern Athletics Hall of Fame Class of 2026. The common thread between the Hall of Fame classes over the last 3 years is the current staffers that were inducted. Woodward and Oberquell are the third and fourth current members of the athletic department to be inducted into the Hall of Fame. The other two were Lights and Skylights basketball coaches Sean Hughes in 2024 and Chris Mowat in 2025. Oberquell gave his thoughts on what makes their current athletic department and Hall of Fame unique.
2: You know, usually you're tired or gone before you get into the Hall of Fame. And so I think it shows that the strength of our department, our athletic department, camaraderie that we have, and the way we treat each other, the way we are a family. Sean's been here 24 years. Chris has been here 22 years. We have a very stable department. We all get along. We all help each other out. So it's a very unique athletic department, if you compare it to the other athletic departments in the conference.
0: Woodward has also been involved as a player and coach with the Skylights for just over a decade, while Oberquell joined the Lights athletic department as an athletic trainer in 2001. For your MSU Northern Sports Rundown, Skylights Volleyball will be at Dickinson State on Friday and Bismarck State on Saturday. Football will be hosting the College of Idaho at Tillman Field with kickoff at noon on KPQX. And MSU Northern Rodeo will be at Dawson Community College on Friday and Saturday. 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

0: Here is your area road conditions as reported by the Montana Department of Transportation for Thursday, September 17th. Throughout the region, there's partly clear skies with no precipitation expected, visibility up to 10 miles, and winds coming from the east and southeast at 5 to 10 miles per hour, with gusts up to 25 east of Havre towards Malta. On U.S. Highway 2 in Havre, between mile markers 381.3 and 383.8, there's road repair and panel replacement on 1st Street from 9th Avenue West to 4th Avenue West. And also on U.S. Highway 2, from mile markers 375.8 to 376.4, there is construction being done on the side slopes and ditch of the highway. Watch for trucks and equipment. On secondary 432, between mile markers 34.2 and 40.5, there's paving operations being done. Expect traffic controlled by signals during daylight hours. And on US 191, between mile markers 86 and 88.5, there's construction on Fred Robinson and Armels Creek Bridge. For your Thursday road report, I'm Evan Suarez reporting with New Media Broadcasters. It's time for an extended look at your Weather Command forecast. Tonight, partly cloudy in the evening, then becoming mostly cloudy, lows in the upper 40s, east winds up to 10 miles per hour shifting to the north after midnight. Tomorrow, mostly sunny, highs in the mid-70s, north winds up to 10 miles per hour. Friday night, mostly cloudy, lows in the upper 40s, northeast winds 5 to 15 miles per hour. Saturday, partly sunny with a 20% chance of rain, highs in the upper 60s, northeast winds 5 to 10 miles per hour. Saturday night, mostly cloudy, a 20% chance of rain in the evening and lows in the upper 40s. Sunday, mostly sunny, highs in the lower 70s. Sunday night through Tuesday, mostly clear, lows in the upper 40s and highs in the mid 70s. Tuesday night and Wednesday, partly cloudy, lows in the upper 40s, highs in the lower 70s.
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1: He's looking to the right, pressure. Now looking back over the middle, has to step up, and he's taken down back at the 15. The second sack of the day for the Lights.
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Goodbye, yes it did. I'll be back, baby. Baby, by and by. And that's why I waited so doggone long, yeah. Can't you see how happy I am? Because the man is coming home.

0: the Montana lottery, and a Minnesota man sentenced for sexually abusing two children on the Crow Indian Reservation.
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3: A Browning resident is celebrating a big win after taking home thousands of dollars from the Montana Lottery. Officials announced that a winning Big Sky bonus ticket worth over $9,100 was claimed on September 8th. The lucky ticket was purchased at the town pump in Cut Bank. Since September 7th, the Montana Lottery has awarded more than $32,000 in high-tier prizes of $600 or more across the state. Agricultural producers in Fergus and Phillips counties are now eligible for federal emergency loans following a United States Department of Agriculture natural disaster designation. The USDA named five primary Montana counties as disaster areas due to severe drought conditions that began on May 15th. Fergus and Phillips are among 14 contiguous counties included in the declaration. The U.S. Drought Monitor reports the region suffered from severe, extreme, or exceptional drought during the growing season. The Farm Service Agency will provide the emergency credit to help farmers and ranchers recover. Producers can use these loans to replace essential equipment or livestock, reorganize operations, or refinance specific debts. The FSA determines loan approval based on total losses, available security, and the ability to repay. Impacted producers have until May 3rd of 2027 to apply for assistance. Local USDA service centers are currently accepting applications and notices of loss. 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
4: A Minnesota man will spend the next 40 years in prison for sexually abusing two children on the Crow Indian Reservation. A federal judge sentenced 35-year-old Robert Dean Dust last week following his conviction earlier this year. Prosecutors proved Dust repeatedly abused two young girls in Lodge Grass over a 5-year period starting around 2010. The victims, who were just 4 and 5 years old when the abuse began, reported the crimes to law enforcement in 2024. Following his prison term, Dust will face 20 years of supervised release. Montana State University is receiving nearly $840,000 in federal funding to help local manufacturers adopt cutting-edge technology. The U.S. Department of Commerce's National Institute of Standards and Technology announced the award as part of a highly competitive $30 million national initiative. The money will support MSU's Manufacturing Extension Partnership Center, allowing experts to work directly with small and medium-sized manufacturers across the state. The goal is to accelerate the use of advanced tools like artificial intelligence, robotics, automation, and additive manufacturing to make local businesses more competitive on a global scale. Under the terms of the new cooperative agreement, the university must secure at least a 50% non-federal cost match to the project. While the initial award provides funding for the first year, the agreement establishes a long-term partnership that could last up to 5 years. University officials will now focus on developing technology adoption metrics and collaborating with flagship manufacturers to strengthen regional supply chains.
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5: From ABC News, I'm Dave Packer. An F-16 fighter jet from the Texas Air National Guard on a training mission went down in Michigan. Nearby homes forced to evacuate. Grand Traverse County Sheriff Michael Shea.
6: There was a report of a plane crash. Units arrived, did confirm there was one occupant. He was transported to Munson Medical Center. where he was

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1: Hi, everybody. I'm Russell Nemitz. Well, this week, Rocky Mountain Farmers Union President Chad Franke out of Wyoming told the House Agriculture Committee that increasing demand for U.S. ag products must go hand in hand with fair and competitive markets. And shortly after his testimony on Wednesday, I talked with him about his message.
2: I just got done testifying at the House Ag Committee, talking about building demand domestically and internationally. Lots of good discussion about what we need to do to make sure our farmers have markets that support them. Allow our farmers and ranchers to have markets that make it worthwhile to be in the industry. We're going to continue working with our legislators and make sure we have a good farm bill with a strong safety net and markets at work for family farmers and ranchers.
1: Now, he also highlighted proposals involving the Packers and Stockyards Act and mandatory country of origin labeling for beef. At the same time, on the other side of Capitol Hill yesterday, the Senate Agriculture Committee finally passed its version of the farm bill, which now sends it to the full Senate for consideration there. Stay with us. We'll have more ag news right after this.
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1: Well, a recent federal court decision has created significant uncertainty for agricultural employers who rely on the popular H-2A program. In United Farm Workers versus U.S. Department of Labor, the Federal District Court for the Eastern District of California held that the Department of Labor's new methodology for calculating the H-2A adverse effect wage rate violated the Administrative Procedure Act. Now, for agricultural employers, the decision creates both short-term stability and significant potential future wage exposures. That's Agriculture Today for the Western Ag Network. I'm Russell Nemitz.
7: 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The Downtown Craft and Vendor Show will be held 8 a.m. to 2 p.m. on 3rd Avenue from 1st to 3rd Street. 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The Model Train Run starting at 10 a.m. at the Frank DeRosa Museum. 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
8: From ABC News Tech Trends, even as tech leaders talk about slowing down development of AI, the work they've already done is rolling out. Anthropic now says its AI, Claude, will soon have the ability to create documents for you. Users will be able to ask it to create a document in the middle of a chat. It'll be editable there, or it can be exported to programs like Microsoft Word or Google Docs. The feature will initially be available to Pro and Mac subscribers, but will roll out to everyone else soon. When it comes to AI, teenagers are curious and thoughtful. At least that's what Google says a new survey is showing. It says teens in general view AI as a study aid in school and not necessarily a shortcut. And more than half of teens say they fact-checked what AI

0: produces. And if you're still using Microsoft Publisher, you'll need to wrap up any projects soon. Microsoft is ending support for the program next month. It says most of what Publisher has done in the past can be handled now by Word or PowerPoint. With Tech Trends, I'm Dave Packer, ABC News.
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3: Havre High Volleyball is off to a slower start than recent years with a 3-7 record through the first 3 weeks of the season. However, after a strong 3-1 match win over Hardin this past Saturday, the Ponies are gaining momentum. It was announced Tuesday that Havre's Thursday night matchup against Malta was canceled. Blue Pony head coach Cassie Kruger commented on how the schedule change shifts their preparation.
4: Nothing really. We're just still going to focus on what we need to focus on for the weekend. And we knew that Fergus was our biggest game of the week regardless. So we're just going to buckle down and focus on us and how we can improve throughout the week.
3: The Fergus match in Lewistown is set for 6 p.m. Friday night. Coach Kruger also shared her thoughts on where she needs to see improvement before battling the Golden Eagles.
4: Just siding out faster. We did a really good job against Hardin, but we still let them go on long point runs. And so just nipping that and getting it done and moving on faster, executing more efficiently, that's our big focus.
3: Stay tuned to new media broadcaster stations for updates on everything Blue Pony Athletics. Montana State University Northern Lights football has started the year 0-3 after falling on the road to Dickinson State this past Saturday, 44-13. After a strong fourth quarter against Montana Western the week prior, Lights QB Malachi Statler threw 5 interceptions in the loss. On the defensive side of the ball, the Lights have given up 123 points through 3 games to counter that the offense. To counter that, the offense has scored only 62 total points. MSU Northern head coach Jerome Sauer spoke with New Media Broadcaster Sports on how the team is progressing despite the losses.
5: The first couple of games, I think we learned a lot about ourselves. You know, I think we have some explosive capacity on offense when we execute properly. And that's been really productive for us when we're doing it right. And so we just see consistency there that I think will help a bunch. You know, I thought that Carroll and then Western were two really good challenges for our defense. And we got better, even though the score didn't show it, on defense against Dickinson. You know, we had fewer explosives against us. We did a better job against the run. And again, we have a lot of things we're still working on, being more consistent in our play.
3: The Lights will battle the number 4 team in the

0: on Saturday from Tillman Field, and you can listen live on KPQX. For your sports rundown through Sunday, September 20th, Montana State University Northern Skylights Volleyball will be at Dickinson State on Friday the 18th at 6 p.m. And then on Saturday the 19th at 1 p.m., the Skylights will play Bismarck State College. MSU Northern Lights Football on Saturday the 19th will be at home versus the College of Idaho at 12 p.m. on KPQX. Rodeo is at Dawson Community College on Friday and Saturday the 18th and 19th. Haverhill Golf will be at the Billings Central Invite at 11 a.m. on Thursday the 17th, and then will be in Laurel on Friday the 18th. Haverhill Volleyball's match on Thursday versus Malta has been canceled, but the Blue Pony Volleyball team will head to Lewistown and play Fergus on Friday. Haverhill Cross Country will be at the Mountain West Classic in Missoula, and Haverhill Football is on their bye week. The Chinook Sugar Beater volleyball team will be at home versus Fairfield on Thursday, and on Saturday the 19th, the Sugar Beaters will be at Cut Bank. Chinook Cross Country will also be at the Mountain West Classic in Missoula, and Chinook Football on Friday the 18th will be at home for the first time this year versus Belt, with kickoff at 7 p.m.
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2: Christine Lisi. The tables are out in Western New York for the Bills' first ever regular season game at their new Highmark Stadium, where they will be hosting the Lions in the opening game of NFL Week 2. The Bills coming off a season opening 36-31 victory in Houston against one of the league's best defenses, during which quarterback Josh Allen ran for two touchdowns and threw for two other scores. How much Buffalo might be able to have a similar performance against the Lions D tonight? Bussin' with the Boys host, Will Compton.
3: Detroit giving up all those explosives against the Saints last week. Josh Allen lives in that category of explosives and throwing the ball downfield. And two, like trying to beat him with his legs, too, it's going to be interesting to see how the defense tries to adjust if they throw in more zone, because they just love to run man coverage. And when you're back to the quarterback, like Josh Allen's Lamar Jackson, the toughest in the business to get to the ground.
2: Will Compton on ESPN Radio's The Golics. Allen is 8-1 on Thursdays in his NFL career and 3-0 lifetime. Versus the Lions. Detroit put up 31 points in its week one overtime win over New Orleans. A potential major blow for the Texans offense. Receiver Nico Collins uncertain Sunday against the Bengals with a hamstring injury suffered during practice yesterday. Patriots running back Travion Henderson, who missed the season opener with an ankle injury, declared himself ready to go this week versus the Steelers. Stephen Belichick resigned as North Carolina's defensive coordinator amid the conclusion of an internal investigation into the football program's culture under his father, Bill. The investigation revealed isolated disregard for values and standards of conduct, according to the university. NHL. One day after the Jets suspended goaltender Connor Hellebuyck for failing to report to training camp, GM Kevin Cheveldayoff didn't rule out the possibility the former Hart and Vezina Trophy winner could stay in Winnipeg after going public with his trade demand. He added there is no timetable for a trade. Reportedly, Hellebuyck won't waive his no-movement clause to join any of the six Canadian NHL teams.
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3: Welcome to Insight with New Media Broadcasters. I'm Joshua Weiss. Today, Governor Greg Gianforte discusses the recent legal settlement by Meta and what Montana will be doing with their share of the proceeds, as well as expanding parent choice in education.
4: It was really important because the focus of students when they're in school should be learning. And unfortunately, cell phones and social media make that more difficult. This is why back in 2024, we called for schools to voluntarily ban cell phones from the classroom to let people focus. And schools that have done that have seen academic performance go up and disciplinary problems go down. So it's working for the schools that have adopted that policy. But the focus in Billings was really on social media, because that affects kids both in the classroom if they still have their phones, but also outside. We heard from students talking about how they've been bullied online. Teachers said kids were coming to school half asleep because they've been up all night scrolling through TikTok videos. Representative Zolnikoff from Billings was there. He's going to be introducing a bill this next session, like this settlement that just happened with Meta. But we want to make that apply to all social media companies because, let's face it, these companies have made their platforms addictive. It's leading to depression, a lack of learning, and in some cases, actually suicidal ideation, which we've got to protect our kids. We don't let kids drink. We don't let kids smoke pot. We don't let kids drive cars. We don't even let them go to a tanning salon. And yet we put this weapon in their hand that keeps them up all night and prevents learning. I think it needs to stop. Montana did participate. Shout out to the Attorney General for participating. It was a multi-hundred million dollar settlement, but Montana's going to get a portion of that. Those monies are going to go to help schools prepare for it, to provide assistance to people that are addicted. But they also agreed to limit how many hours a minor can be on the Meta platforms in a given day. There's blackout periods after 10 o'clock at night. These are good measures, and these are the kind of common sense measures we think should apply to all social media platforms. But at this point, it's a court-ordered settlement with Meta alone. It doesn't apply to Google or the other social media platforms, and they're just as addictive, so we need to fix it. I think parents know what's best for their kids, and as a parent myself, many people listening, every kid is different, and options work better. So we have expanded parental choice in education since I came into office. I think there's more we could do. We'll see what we can get done this next session, but I think when we put parents in the driver's seat, kids benefit.
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5: It's time for an extended look at your Weather Command forecast. Tonight, partly cloudy in the evening, then becoming mostly cloudy. Lows in the upper 40s, east winds up to 10 miles per hour, shifting to the north after midnight. Tomorrow, mostly sunny, highs in the mid-70s, north winds up to 10 miles per hour. Friday night, mostly cloudy, lows in the upper 40s, northeast winds 5 to 15 miles per hour. Saturday, partly sunny with a 20% chance of rain, highs in the upper 60s, northeast winds 5 to 10 miles per hour. Saturday night, mostly cloudy, a 20% chance of rain in the evening and lows in the upper 40s. Sunday, mostly sunny, highs in the lower 70s. Sunday night through Tuesday, mostly clear, lows in the upper 40s and highs in the mid 70s. Tuesday night and Wednesday, partly cloudy, lows in the upper 40s, highs in the lower 70s.
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I'm gonna shake it like the thunder tonight. I wish I was a disco boy, disco boy.

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